0: Fort Wayne behind the eight ball as we head to the top of inning number four. Dayton ahead of the Tin Cap 6-0 in this series opener here at Day Air Ballpark. Lamar King Jr. leading things off. He swings at the first pitch and taps it foul. 3-4-5, King Jr., McCoy, and Cunningham facing the right-hander Jose Montero. He's been in about as locked in as humanly possible here tonight. 0-1 pitch off the end of the bat, slow roller left side of the infield. Cut off by the third baseman, Alcantara, and his throw to first is just in time. Leadoff man set down by Montero here in the fourth.
1: Yeah, Montero has done an exceptional job at getting Fort Wayne off the barrel. You mentioned it last inning, but Fort Wayne's really found no true barrels across the first really time and a half through this. So a lot of slow rollers, a lot of balls on the ground, and the defense has been able to make plays.
0: Montero has generated a ground ball out in every inning but the first. Alex McCoy, the batter. And he cuts and misses at the first toss from Jose. 9 pitches in that first inning for Montero. He got out of the third with a double play ball. Both the Fort Wayne's hits tonight are infield singles. The 0-1 toss is fanned on and missed once more. And trying to get something started with the big man in McCoy. Leads the team with 35 runs driven in this season. Anything to jumpstart this offense here in the top of the fourth. The 0-2 on its way is down and out.
1: And that's big by McCoy. We've seen far too many times a breaking ball in 0-2 that he has gone after and expanded the zone. And much more comfortable in being able to see a fastball later on.
0: Still down at 1-2. The pitch is bounced on the ground back up the middle. The second baseman charging, and it's off the glove of Stovall. And McCoy will be safe at first without a throw. Shirley will be scored as an error on Stovall despite being on the move. Fort Wayne will take a base runner any way they can get it, trailing by 6 here in the fourth.
1: Yeah, I think we'll see. I mean, Alex McCoy running pretty fast down that line. I think it's a toss-up on that play specifically, but yeah, they'll put it down as an error. Stovall definitely a play that he should have made either way, but getting the credit to McCoy, he made that a harder play with his speed.
0: Jake Cunningham steps in with McCoy at first and one out. He swings at the first pitch and lasers it foul into the Dayton bullpen down the third baseline. Jake, one of those infield singles, that came back in the second. And continuing to put on a clinic, second in the Midwest League with 14 home runs this season. The 0-1 is down and out.
1: And that first pitch, an example of what Fort Wayne has been able to barrel today. Foul balls. I mean, they've been out in front a lot today up against Jose Montero. He's done a great job at mixing up speeds.
0: A lot of times it's been on sliders that they're just, as you mentioned, head on, not having the weight back. 1-1 pitch, bounced in. Nice block there by Duno, who's noticeably changed his gear. He's got the red gear on now, started with the black catching equipment here tonight. He's now got the all-red look.
1: I wonder if after one of those breaking balls that bounced off the dirt then came back up onto the mask a little bit, had to readjust to get a new one.
0: The 2-1 to Jake is hit high in the air, deep left field, hooking. If it is fair, it is gone, but it is just foul. Another slider, another barrel. But Jake Cunningham can't catch the break there. Count now 2-2.
1: Everybody in that Fort Wayne dugout wanted it. Wanted it real bad.
0: The two guys up in the visiting radio booth wanted it as well. As he takes the long walk back and will now readjust his red batting gloves and use his timeout before stepping in for a 2-strike pitch. McCoy, a 2-step leadoff first, being held on by Carter Graham. The break even is just downstairs. Really good eye by Cunningham. Count draws full.
1: Yeah, that did not miss by much. Really well-placed pitch there by Montero. I doubt he goes back to the slider here after already hanging a pair of them. I wonder if he tries to go with a fastball up and away.
0: Prior to the payoff, throw to first. McCoy almost got picked off again. He has gotten caught on the bases a handful of times in the last couple of series. And that was another really close instance there. Fort Wayne very lucky he was able to fall back on the bag.
1: Yeah, good thing there's no replay here in minor league baseball because he would have been out on that one.
0: They moved over one more time for good measure. And Alex much closer and much safer on the second move. 3 balls, 2 strikes, 1 out, top of the fourth. The payoff pitch is downstairs, ball four. Really good plate appearance by Jake Cunningham. Nearly missed his 15th homer of the season. But Fort Wayne has two on with one out.
1: Yeah, you'll take it. I think that is the best thing about Jake Cunningham is that after coming up empty on that long ball nearly to left field, it doesn't affect the mental. He's gone back out there, feels comfortable, has the same approach, and is never going to extend himself on a pitch like that. Heck of an at-bat there by the five spot.
0: And now brings up Carlos Rodriguez with an RBI chance. First pitch swinging, taps it off his front foot, foul, and C-Rod hopping gingerly about halfway down the first baseline. That one caught him in an uncomfortable spot on his right foot.
1: Yeah, that's the second time he's hit himself on a foul ball. The very first pitch of the plate appearance. Did it back in the second inning. Maybe even more tender that time.
0: He's going to take some time. He's now crouching diagonally from the left-handed batter's box and getting some grace from the home plate umpire Brady Parrish, who C-Rod works hand-in-hand with, serving as the Fort Wayne catcher tonight. As we see the replay, that one got him just actually above the shin guard that is on his right foot. And it's just more frustration, I think, than anything that, as you mentioned, fouled it off himself again.
1: Yeah, there's a little bit of a U-dip right on the top of those shin guards to allow to catch up to the sides of the shin, hit right above that.
0: 0-1 pitch, a hot shot foul nearly into the Fort Wayne dugout down the first baseline. Another breaking ball that the Tin Caps have been way out in front of here against Jose Montero. So the count now nothing in two. C-Rod 0 for 1 tonight. He flew out to the right fielder, Yerlin Confidant, on his first at-bat back in the second inning. Montero peers in, has his signs, nods of approval, in comes set. 0-2 is low and out. Good hold off there by Rodriguez. McCoy out on second, Cunningham on first. Not the best speed on this team, but better speed than you would expect for the two gentlemen occupying the bases right now. Here comes 1-2. Breaking ball hammered in the air to right, but hooking foul.
1: There's got to be an adjustment. There has to be an adjustment for this lineup because every single time they foul a barrel today, they have been way out in front. Got to keep the back hip back a little bit more. Allow that weight to shift quicker and allow the ball to travel across the heart of the plate more.
0: Rodriguez still needing to battle here with two strikes as this one bounced in and backhanded by Duno. Bottom half of the Fort Wayne order, second time around. Needing to sit back on those breaking balls. Jack Costello on deck, Zach Evans after him. Just trying to cave a little bit here on the right-hander, Jose Montero. Still not set with four on the pitch clock, and he'll now step off the back of the rubber. The long ball's been the key for Dayton. Three homers in the first two innings off the Fort Wayne starter, Matthew Watson. The 2-2 is swung on and missed. Chasing the dirt, Rodriguez comes up empty, and there are two down.
1: And that's just the first strikeout today for Montero, which is even crazier to say the way he has really dominated nearly every plate appearance he has had thus far. A lot of weak contact, and Fort Wayne's really never felt comfortable.
0: And talk about Watson, nobody's moving to the Fort Wayne bullpen. So Waddy appearing to come back out for the bottom of the fourth. When we get there, he'll face the 8-9-1 spots in the Dragon order. Here's Jack Costello, who takes a breaking ball at the top of the zone for strike one. Second year Tin Cap, 110 games for him last season at 21 multi-hit and 11 multi-RBI games a summer ago. 6-0 Dayton, top four. The 0-1 to Jack is swung on and missed. Count nothing and two.
1: Now, a couple pitches ago against Carlos Rodriguez, it was 96 in the dirt. Montero blew by with 94 that time. Costello, rarely like we've seen today, Fort Wayne behind the baseball on that one. Wouldn't be surprised via slider way out and away.
0: Two on, two out, 0-2 the count. The kick and the pitch. He got him chasing. Back-to-back punch-outs to end the fourth for Jose Montero. He's worked four scoreless here tonight at Dayer Ballpark against the Caps. We head to the bottom of the fourth inning. Fort Wayne trailing 6-0 here on the Tin Caps Radio Network.
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0: Matthew Watson back to the rubber here in the bottom of the fourth inning at Day Air Ballpark. Fort Wayne trailing Dayton 6-0 in this series opener in the Gem City. Adam Lundy, our studio producer, back in the Summit City here tonight. Jaden Taylor to my left, I'm Andy Yockum. Thank you for hanging out with us for another presentation of Fort Wayne Tin Caps Baseball. Alfredo Alcantara, the leadoff batter. And he takes ball one inside. That nearly hit him. 8-9-1. Alcantara, Stovall, and Sanchez to face the 24-year-old in Watson. The 1-0 toss is belted high in the air. Deep left field. No doubt about this one. Out of the ballpark, Alfredo Alcantara. Fourth home run of the night for Dayton. And it is 7-0 Dragons.
1: I think that was, here in the Gem City, the most majestic gem that we have seen tonight. And that was a long ball way off the bat and way out of here immediately as he heard the crack. And that was incredible. Now, one hopped off the brick building beyond left field, and Dayton is teeing off right now.
0: Now, fortunately, Watson snake-bitten by the round tripper here in his seventh start of the season. First pitch to Peyton Stovall is off the plate. 7 runs, 8 hits, and an error for the Dragons. No runs, 2 hits, no errors for Fort Wayne. The 1-0 home is in there to even up the count.
1: And we talked about Matthew Watson needing to be able to shut down these not only innings, but specific batters as well. Overall, you got to find the corners of the strike zone more. We've seen way too many pitches right over the top of the plate.
0: 1-1 to Stovall, down and in.
1: And honestly, that's been a thing for this entire Fort Wayne pitching staff. I mean, Cash Mayfield giving up 3 home runs this past Friday. And already the most by a Tin Cap pitcher this season right here in Wadi.
0: There were 8 home runs in that game in total for Fort Wayne at Parkview Field between them and Lake County as the 2-1 drifts inside. Top of the order waiting on deck in Carlos Sanchez. Stovall, a left-handed hitter, way in the driver's seat at 3-1. The kick and the pitch is on the outer third. Count now full. Stovall had a 2-homer game last Tuesday in the series opener against West Michigan. The first 2-homer game in his career at the high A level. The payoff pitch. Inside, ball 4. 6-pitch walk. And bring up Carlos Sanchez for the third time tonight. And Kleber Olmedo grabbing a baseball, getting loose in the Fort Wayne stable. You can't imagine Watson's going to have much more time in this one. He's at 77 pitches. Carlos Sanchez 0-for-2 tonight. That's a rare thing to say. A couple of groundouts for the man who's got the most hits in the Midwest League this season with 68. First pitch to him, he unloads, but laces this one well foul in the air down the left field line.
1: Yeah, it's kind of crazy. After first couple of nights with Sanchez at a multi-home run game against Fort Wayne last series, the Cavs kept him down to just one base hit across the final three games of that set. So not sure what Fort Wayne's been able to unlock with him, but they've kept him quiet.
0: The 0-1 is bounced foul near the Fort Wayne dugout down the first base line. It's a big thing. If you can keep Sanchez at bay against Dayton, your odds of winning drastically increase. Fort Wayne's done that so far, and they find themselves down a touchdown with the extra point added on. Watson ahead, 0-2. Long pause. Here it comes. It's upstairs with a 95-mile-per-hour fastball. Alfredo Duno on deck. Kian Vu after him. Sanchez has reached base safely in his last 14 games and has a hit in his last seven. Looking to extend those numbers here. Runners off. 1-2. Hit in the air to left. McCoy giving chase near the corner at the wall. This one is a fair ball off the fence. Stovall getting waved around from third. There will be no throw home. And into second standing with hit number 69 of the season is Carlos Sanchez. It is 8-0 Dayton.
1: Another double for Sanchez, and again going the opposite way. We talk about Jake Cunningham being able to spread the ball to all fields. He has done a great job on top of that, has Sanchez. 15th double of the campaign, and man, Dayton is seeing the ball really well right now. I'm really surprised we've not seen a change in the bullpen right now.
0: And here comes the skipper, Johnny Matthews, right on cue. Definitely the roughest start for Matthew Watson since he made the move to the rotation at the beginning of May in that series at home against the Beloit Skycarp. That'll be all for the right-hander tonight. He's going to exit here with nobody out in the bottom of the fourth, and he'll be responsible for Carlos Sanchez out on second base. 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
0: First call to the bullpen for Jonathan Matthews, the manager for your Fort Wayne Tin Caps in the six-game series in Dayton, Ohio. He wants the right-hander, number 17, Claber Olmedo. Bottom of the fourth inning, Fort Wayne trailing Dayton 8-0 here from Day Air Ballpark. And quite the challenge for Olmedo. First batter he's going to face is the top prospect in the Reds organization, Alfredo Duno. First pitch to him. It's a breaking ball, check swing roller over to short. Charging into Caricio, gloves and throws to first for out number one. Up to third on the 6-3. Put out goes Carlos Sanchez. 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Matthew Watson's line's not closed yet. Three plus innings for the right-hander today. He's still responsible for Sanchez out on third base. Kian Vu in the left-handed batter's box. Takes ball one, down and away. And Olmedo gonna need some length out of him here tonight. 18th appearance of the season, 17 of them have been in relief. 1-0 pitch, down and out. Claber, a 4-2 record, a 7.07 earned run average. He's pitched 28 innings this season. He's got four holds. And opponents are batting 269 against him. The 2-0 pitch is cut on and missed. Blew him by with a 91 mile per hour fastball. Olmedo pitched in two ball games last week in the series at home against Lake County. His 2-1 to Vu is out in the right-handed batter's box. Count now 3 balls and a strike. Last appearance came on Saturday. 2 innings, 1 hit, gave up a run. It wasn't earned. He walked 3 and did not strike out a batter. 3-1 pitch, high and tight, ball 4. Vu aboard for the second time tonight. Runners are going to be on the corners with just 1 out. 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Fort Wayne trailing 8-0, and a power bat climbing in here. The right-handed hitting, Carter Graham. Olmedo set on the first base side of the rubber. Kicking the pitch. Runners off for second. Pitch misses for a ball. The throw from Rodriguez goes into center field. Sanchez scores, staying put at second is Vu. It is now 9-0 Dayton. From bad to worse here for Fort Wayne in the very early going of this series opener. It's the Dragons needing every game they can get with 9 remaining here in the first half. They're trying to flag down Great Lakes for the top spot in the East Division. The 1-0 home is a breaking ball mashed high in the air, deep left center. Back is McCoy. This ball is gone. Carter Graham has done it again. Second homer of the night. 11th of the season. Runs driven in. Number 4 and 5 of the evening. RBIs number 45 and 46 here of 2026. It is 11-0 Dayton. Dayer Ballpark has turned into a launch pad for Dragon hitters, doing everything they can to start this series off in a big way. Frustrated with how things went in their series against the Whitecaps on the road a week ago, as Erling Confidant takes strike one from Claber Olmedo. Owen pitch, cut on and miss, count quickly, 0-2. Now 11 runs on 10 hits for the Dragons. Fort Wayne in danger of losing 6 ball games in a row. The 0-2 is outside. Infield shifting on Confidant. The shortstop, DeCrecio, nearly playing up the middle as close to it as possible. 1-2 pitch is tight. Confidant's worked it even at 2-2. I mentioned Confidant now. Base hit in the third, his 5th hit in his last 50 at-bats. So he's worked the count full, this one down and in. He's now got a hit in 3 straight games after being hitless in his previous 5 showings. He's 3-for-26 this month. Payoff pitch, inside, ball 4. Third walk of the inning issued by Fort Wayne pitching. Olmedo loses Confidant after being ahead 0-2 on him. And the 8th batter of the frame is going to step into the box, by the way, of John Michael Fail.
9: Got to give Confidant credit. That's the second time today he's gone from down 0-2
1: then to work the count full, and then reach base on top. This is a tough look for Fort Wayne after another crooked number in this fourth inning. And Jonathan Matthews talked about it in the pregame show today. The wins and losses these last 2 weeks are one thing. The brand of baseball is another, and it's not been up to par for Fort Wayne these last 2 weeks.
0: And you're going to make the argument. We heard Lucas Ray, the manager last year, say this a lot. Wins and losses are great and all, but this is really about guys getting better, developing, and we're in the business to promote players. That's 100% true. You can lose a bunch of 3-2 ball games and still feel happy about how guys are developing at the plate. Are they taking quality at bats? Are pitchers executing in big spots? None of that is happening here whatsoever. Out of the mound visit, John Michael Fail takes strike one at the bottom rail.
1: And Fort Wayne, still, when they lose this season, averaging a loss of 6-plus runs. I mean, the wins are close wins, 1 or 2 runs. You find your way through there. The losses are just really bad.
0: 0-1 pitch hit in the air to right field. To his left is Jake Cunningham, has plenty of room to put this one away for out number two. One-run Warriors, right? We've referred to Fort Wayne as a team that can win close, but they don't really blow anybody out, and we've noted that. They're a team that can come back as well. Their last 6 wins have been in comeback fashion. They haven't won a game in a week. They walked off Lake County a week ago, coming back down 4-0 after the first inning. But they just haven't been able to throw the first punch and keep that lead very often this year. Jacob Friend, the left-handed hitting left fielder, takes ball one up and away.
1: Yeah, this is the 10th game this season Fort Wayne has given up 10 or more runs this year. Fourth in the last 7 games overall. And again, you find yourself down on the mound this much, it's tough for the offense to feel like they can compete at all.
0: As Friend fouls off the 1-0, and it hurts the pitching. We always talk about Tuesday. It's one of my favorite things to mention in the first couple games of a series. And these series are marathons for pitching. It's not a sprint. And Ian Koenig was so great last year as the Tuesday night guy. Ian's out on the mound. You know at the bare minimum you're going to get 5 innings from him. And he even said in an interview with me toward the end of the season, I want to get 7 the last month. As Friend cuts through the 1-1.
1: And again, you look at Ian Koenig wanting to get 5 on that Tuesday last season. You had Ian Koenig easily getting 5 pretty much every single week. Miguel Mendez and Manuel Pinellas, those two flipped up on the Friday rolls, easily getting you 5 week in and week out.
0: As the 1-2 drifts outside, count evens 2 balls and 2 strikes.
1: And majority of their starters could get you 4 to 5 innings every single outing, and you're just not seeing that this year. You've seen one pitcher be able to give you 6-plus consistently. That's been Jamie Hitt, and it's been hit or miss.
0: 2-2 pitch, popped up, shallow left center. Drawing out is the shortstop, DeCrisio. He calls everyone off to make a one-handed catch. And finally, retire the side. A couple more round trippers for Dayton here in this bottom of the fourth. They send all 9 to the plate and score 5 times. We have the 5th inning. It's Fort Wayne trailing 11-0 here on the Tin Caps Radio Network.
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0: Fort Wayne's got a lot of work to do as they come up to the plate here in the top of the 5th inning, trailing Dayton 11-0 in this series opener on the road. First pitch to Zach Evans is inside from Jose Montero. Ball one. Only time we're going to be here in Dayton this year, which is kind of a bummer. We like this trip. This is one of our favorite spots in the league. The 1-0 is in there to even up the count.
11: Yeah, you got to give credit to everybody here. Well-run operation, and always fun to be able to come out here to Dayton. Good crowds pretty much every single night.
0: The 1-1 is in on the hands, ripped to left center, and this one is going to get down out of the outstretched glove of the center fielder, Keaton Vu. Zach Evans up to second. An extra base hit here for Fort Wayne. It's a leadoff double.
11: Yeah, I think 90% of the time off the bat, that's a guaranteed double into the gap. Keaton Vu, man, he went racing to the gap on this one. Nearly got to it, in and out of the glove at the end. But heck of an effort there by Zach Evans, especially after you get punched in the mouth with five runs. Finally seeing a barrel today against Jose Montero.
0: How about this? How ironic. Bon Jovi playing right now. This is Cason Wells' walk-up song back at Parkview Field as he steps in to the left-handed batter's box. You give love a bad name. That's too funny. And Cason looking to get his second hit of the night as he takes ball one up in the zone.
11: I slipped him a five before the ball game.
0: I love it. Runner in scoring position, a great opportunity here for the nine-hole hitter in the Fort Wayne order. The 1-0 from Montero is on the outer black to even up the count. And line closed for Matt Watson, the Tuesday night starter for Fort Wayne. Three innings, nine hits, nine runs. They were all earned. He walked one and struck out four of the 19 Dragon hitters he faced tonight. The 1-1 home is down and in. Four home runs given up by Watson. There's been five hit in total here by Dayton in this ballgame. They've had two multi-homer innings. Pair of solo shots in the second, a two-run blast along with a solo shot in the fourth. 2-1 delivery, a bouncer back to the mound. Montero with it, he'll lightly toss to first for out number one. Evans moves up to third on the 1-3 putout. Fans, remember you can always stay connected with the Tin Caps online. Like the Tin Caps on Facebook and follow at Tin Caps on Instagram, X, and TikTok for the latest news and fun. And of course, TinCaps.com is your hub for everything Tin Caps. Runner on third, one out, top of the fifth. Back to the top of the order for Fort Wayne in Justin DiCricio. Takes a first pitch breaking ball for strike one. And social media already prepping, getting ready for our next homestand. We welcome the South Bend Cubs to town next week. The 0-1 home is bounced foul right back behind home plate.
11: Yeah, well placed fastball again, right on the outer edge, and DiCricio just kind of topped it straight into the dirt. And Montero, despite the fastball, dunking down a little bit here in the fifth inning, he has been great at executing his pitches.
0: Infield pretty much playing DiCricio straight up. The 0-2 is outside. The only slight shift would be on the right side. Carter Graham, the first baseman, playing a bit off the line, and Peyton Stovall, the second baseman, nearly up the middle, but I feel like that's the routine lineup for infields in this league against right-handed batters. Here comes 1-2. And check swing. He could not hold up on that slider. DiCricio down on strikes. And there are two retired here in the top of the fifth.
11: Yeah, it was the case across that entire at-bat, but that defensive alignment is what you nearly always see, specifically with two strikes against right-handed batters, trying to get them more out in front. Montero, really well-placed slider. The previous pitch that DiCricio was able to hold off of, even better there to get him to chase.
0: Be up to Rosemond Verdugo now. Starts ahead 1-0. That slider drifts well off the plate. And Doogie trying to keep his current stretch moving. He's reached base safely in his last 20 games and has a hit in 10 of his last 11. The 1-0 is on the inner black to even up the count. 11-0 Dayton with Zach Evans on third following a leadoff double in this inning. Sun beginning to set. It's been a great night for baseball here in the Gem City. 1-1 pitch, foul back just above us and to the right. Count now a ball and two strikes on the Fort Wayne second baseman.
11: That was a good shot. That was a good chance. Maybe 5 feet above us.
0: Our windows are closed tonight. I do want to preface that. Me and Mike Maz always do a windows open, windows closed report
12: early on in the home broadcast.
11: Oh, yeah. I know that.
12: We don't. It's not like a staple thing. We just happen to mention when a foul ball comes near us if our windows are open or closed. 1-2, check swing. Doogie did not go around. Most of the time, the windows are open now. Our windows are closed here for a couple of reasons. We have awesome surround sound here at Dayer Ballpark. Nat sound, some would call it. And it is a bit sticky out, muggy. We don't want to have to deal with that. The break-even pitch here from Montero to Verdugo is bounced in. Good block there by Duno. Three balls, two strikes, two outs, a runner on third here in the top of the fifth inning. Montero looking for five scoreless here in his first of what should be two starts this week. He's the probable starter to go on Sunday as well. The payoff pitch is a roller on the left side of the infield. Charging in the shortstop, Sanchez. His throw to first is there to retire the side. Fort Wayne gets a leadoff double from Zach Evans, but he is left out on the bases. Five scoreless tonight for Jose Montero as we head to the bottom of the fifth inning with the Tin Caps trailing 11-0 right here on the Tin Caps Radio Network.
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12: Dayer Ballpark has been a launch pad tonight for the host. The Dragons lead your Tin Caps 11-0 as we enter the bottom of the fifth inning. Same exact trio we had leading off the bottom of the fourth, set to do battle in the fifth with Kleber Olmedo as Alfredo Alcantara steps into the right-handed batter's box. First pitch swinging, shoots this one in the air to center. Cason Wells not having to move all that much as he makes a one-handed catch. One pitch, one out for Olmedo here in the fifth.
11: And he is really lucky right there. Hanging breaking ball right at the top in the middle of the zone to Alcantara. He was ready to unload on that one, but just got underneath it. I still think that solo shot inning ago, the furthest we're going to see today.
12: Five home runs for the Dragons. They have 11 runs on 10 hits. Each team with an error here tonight. Peyton Stovall, the batter, he takes a first pitch breaking ball down and out for ball one. Stovall left the yard a solo shot in the second. He reached on a six pitch walk an inning ago. The 1-0 pitch is bounced in for ball two. And four games played for Stovall in the series last week against West Michigan. Had a pair of two-hit games. The other two games was hitless. The 2-0 delivery is yanked foul in the air down the right field line and well out of play. Now five home runs on the season for Stovall following that solo jack in the second. The 2-1 is down and in. Three balls and a strike. The second straight inning Stovall has had a 3-1 count. So we see some action currently in the Dayton bullpen. Stephen Quigley, the right-hander, up and moving. 3-1 pitch, dots the outer third for strike two. top of the order, waiting on deck in Carlos Sanchez. Alfredo Duno will follow him. The payoff pitch is in there, called strike three. 90 miles per hour on the two-seam fastball. Two up, two down for Olmedo here in the fifth.
11: Yeah, real good execution right on that inner black, tying him up and in there. Again, we've seen Stovall have the ability to go to the opposite way and see him really launch one to right center earlier tonight. Tie him up and in, force the hands to get through, and well placed at the top of the zone.
12: Carlos Sanchez now the left-handed hitting shortstop goes after the first pitch. Hit in the air to right center. Wells giving chase. This one's going to one-hop off the wall in the alleyway. And now we're getting time called by the home plate umpire, Brady Parrish. That one appeared to have hit the railing on a bounce. This is going to be a ground rule double for Carlos Sanchez, even though he got into third, head first safely. And now the field umpire, Patrick McMorris, is going to break the bad news to him that he's got to go to second. And Julio Murillo, the third base coach and manager for Dayton, is out of the third base coach's box, confused, but now he understands the call.
11: I think initially he thought it hit off the top of the tape. There's, again, kind of the jut out in the wall towards dead center field. There's the batter's eye, which is straight out at 402, and there's about 10 feet cut further in right before the batter's eye, and it just barely hit the rail over that yellow tape. It was pretty clear on replay. And Sanchez could have had a triple. He'll still take the extra base hit.
12: So back-to-back innings with a double for Sanchez. He now has 16 two-baggers here in 2026. Righty-on-righty battle. Here's Alfredo Duno, who bounces the first pitch foul down the third baseline. And we mentioned Duno, who already has a base hit tonight. He's 1-for-3. 3-for-26 on the month entering play today. And two of those three hits were home runs in the West Michigan series last week. Olmedo set out of the stretch on the first base side of the rubber. His 0-1 is down and out.
11: Yeah, you do not want to give up a pitch over the heart of the plate to Alfredo Duno. We saw what he can do when you leave one over the heart of the plate, and he is going to mash it. And Dayton, they have seen the baseball real well today. Would not mind adding on here in the fifth.
12: Mato looks back to second. The 1-1 is fouled straight back. And worth noting with Duno, last month in 22 games, he struck out 22 times, so averaging a strikeout per game, but he walked 20 times, so pretty similar there. He hasn't walked yet this month, and he's already punched out 14 times in six games. Talk about the struggles as the calendar is flipped on him. The 1-2 is downstairs, Duno taking all the way. Yeah, five homers hit by Dayton here tonight. Most in a game in franchise history is six. They got plenty of time to tie or potentially surpass that marker. Here comes the break even. And it drifts outside. Duno's worked it full.
11: Like an execution. That has been what has been lacking today for Fort Wayne. So many times they've gotten a two strike. So many times they've been able to get ahead of these Dayton hitters, but unable to close the door.
12: Payoff pitch, hit on the ground to third, leaving his feet Evans, sprawling to field that one. His throw to first is dug out by Lamar King. What a play by Zach Evans to retire the side. A zero thrown up on the scoreboard for Claber Olmedo as we head to the sixth. Fort Wayne trailing 11-0 here on the Tin Caps Radio Network.
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0: 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First pitching change of the series for the Dragons, and their skipper Julio Murillo is going to go to the bullpen and bring in the right-hander, number 18, Stephen Quigley. With the Dragons leading your Tin Caps 11-0 in the top of inning number 6. Lamar King Jr. the battle, and he takes strike one, a fastball at the bottom of the zone. Great stuff from Jose Montero, and what's supposed to be the first of two starts for him here this week. The 0-1 is on the inside corner. Count Quigley, nothing and two on the Fort Wayne first baseman. And Montero, 5 innings, 3 hits, no runs. He punched out 3 and walked a pair. It's the 0-2, down and away. 20 hitters faced tonight for Montero. He's the current probable starter to go on Sunday. He'll be opposed by Tin Cap left-hander Jamie Hicks. The 1-2 to King is fouled straight back. Fort Wayne, 3 hits in this one. A couple of infield singles coming from Jake Cunningham and Cason Wells. The last knock an inning ago, a leadoff double from the third baseman, Zach Evans. Another 1-2 is a swinging bunt out in front of the plate down the third baseline. Duno cannot pick it up cleanly, and Lamar is going to be safe. A swinging bunt, third infield single of the night for Fort Wayne. And at this point, just any positive traffic on the base paths, they are going to take. Pitching changes, as always this season, are brought to you by Shaw Law. Fort Wayne's injury attorneys, make sure to dial or text 260 all sevens for a free Shaw Law consultation. Lamar King Jr. now with a hit in 6 of his last 7 games. Alex McCoy, the batter, he takes ball 1 up and out. Quigley, the new right-hander, 26 years of age, 7.71 earn run average and a 1.61 whip here this season. 1-0 pitch, up and out once more. McCoy in the driver's seat at 2 balls and no strikes. This will be Quigley's 14th appearance here in 2026. All outings have been in relief. He's got a 4-2 record. And time for the team lead in wins, along with Bo Blanchard, a fellow right-handed reliever. The 2-0 toss is right down the chute for strike one. 18 2/3 innings of work for Quigley entering play tonight. Opponents are hitting .257 against him. 11 walks compared to 17 strikeouts. 2-1 to Alex. Is a high chopper over to short. Glove by Sanchez to second, one. The relay to first from Stovall, not in time. So McCoy will slot places with King. It is a 6-4 fielder's choice. One man retired here in the top of the sixth inning. And now clobbering Jake Cunningham steps into the right-handed batter's box. It's been Fort Wayne's go guy here in the last couple of weeks. He takes the first pitch down near the shins. 2 appearances for Quigley last week in the West Michigan series. Pitched in the series opener on Tuesday. 2 hitless, scoreless innings with 1 walk and 1 strikeout. The 1-0 on its way is low and outside. Second appearance against those Whitecaps, though, he got bit up. And that was on Friday night, a 1/3 of an inning, 3 earned runs on 4 hits.
12: 2-0 pitch down in the dirt. Cunningham might not get a pitch to hit here in this battle. And Quigley does have an appearance against Fort Wayne this season. Came back on the 20th. That was in the 22-8 blowout win on the Wednesday night for Dayton. As the 3-0 parked on the inside corner, 91-mile-an-hour fastball for strike one. Quigley was spotless in that appearance. Two innings, no hits, no runs. Didn't walk a batter. He struck out four. Tied for most strikeouts he's had in an appearance this season. It's the 3-1 pitch. Clips the outer third. Cunningham, second straight pitch. He was ready to ditch the bat and his elbow guard and head down to first base. He's not going to call time to the home plate umpire, Brady Parrish. Quigley's worked the count back full. McCoy is on first base, being held on by Carter Graham. The payoff pitch is downstairs, ball four. Cunningham finally gets to flip that bat and make the jog down to the one bag. Runners on first and second, one out here in the top of the sixth.
11: Yeah, understandably frustrated, that 3-1 pitch. By the way, what we looked at, I did not think was a strike. I will say this, the 2-0 pitch I did think was a strike, rather the 1-0 pitch I did think was a strike, which was right near the same spot where he called that 3-1 pitch a strike.
12: We're not in this game for makeup calls, though. It's 11-0. You're not trading an eye for an eye. Alfredo Duno, the catcher, walking over to the third base dugout. Another equipment change for him tonight. Needs a new glove. We've seen him change the gear. He went from the all-black to the all-red gear after three innings. And now he needs some new leather prior to this battle with Carlos Rodriguez. And now he calls time. He's going to jog out and have a quick chat with the right-hander Quigley.
11: I think he just needs new branding.
12: Number one prospect in the org. He's the number two catching prospect in all of baseball. Top 30 in the game. Someone's got to hook this guy up. It's about as good as it gets. You saw him a lot firsthand in the Fall League last year. You've said he's a quality human being. He's a great guy. And Someone have his back here. We're the visiting team. We're speaking on Alfredo's behalf right now.
11: I mean, maybe they did get him hooked up, but just not quite quality gear, and they're trying to see, you know, the rookie deal right now, only 20 years old. I don't know, but you got to give him something better if he's changing out the entire gear in a matter of 5-6 innings.
12: Mound meeting adjourned. C-Rod steps in for the third time tonight. First pitch to him is down and in. And Quigley lost a bit of control here in the sixth. Thankfully for Dayton, they got plenty of cushion to work with. You're just joining us. Dragons leading the Tin Caps 11-0 right here on 1380 The Fan, your home for Tin Caps baseball. 1-0 pitch on the outer black in there for a called strike. And Quigley's pitch mix, pretty simple. Fastball, slider, changeup. Fastball will sit between 91 to 93. It'll top out around 94. The 1-1 is hit on the ground through the right side for a base hit. McCoy getting waved home by the third base coach, Luis Mendez, and he's going to get there without a throw. Fort Wayne on the board, an RBI single for Carlos Rodriguez. It's now 11-1.
11: Heck of a job to get the hands down and through there for Carlos Rodriguez. We talked about it so much last time out. Way too out in front on a couple of pitches. Allowed this one to travel and smoke the hands through. Really good swing there by C-Rod.
12: We talked about them being the comeback Caps, which they are. They've been able to come back. 11 is a lot to ask for, but what do we always say? Back half of ball games like this, you just want to create some positive momentum, a good feeling for everyone individually entering the next game. As Jack Costello takes strike one on the outside corner. Jack, 10th round pick of the Padres out of the University of San Diego, former Torero, was selected in 2024. The 0-1 home is rolled over on the ground to third. Up with it, Alcantara to second, one. Over to first from Stovall, around the horn, an inning-ending 5-4-3 double play. Tin Caps get on the board on an RBI single from Carlos Rodriguez, but that's all they get here in the top of the sixth. We head to the home half, Fort Wayne trailing 11-1 right here on the Tin Caps Radio Network.
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0: Bring in the left-handing rehabber, number 33, Ryan Ock. Caps trailing the Dragons 11-1 in this series opener. Ock is going to face the 3-4-5 spots in this Dayton order. Kian Vu, the batter. He takes ball one, high and tight. First left-handed pitcher of the game. First left-handed pitcher we're seeing here in this series. The 1-0. Is right in there for strike one. Ock, the 27-year-old from Carver, Minnesota. Second week of work here with the Caps, part of a rehab assignment. 1-1 is down and away. We saw Ty Adcock, a big league rehabber with the team. He was reinstated off his rehab assignment during the series last week at home, but Ock remains with the club. Here on the road, this is his third appearance on rehab assignment with Fort Wayne. 2-1 pitch is fouled back, and nearly hitting Carter Graham, occupying the on-deck circle for Dayton.
1: Yeah, I think out of a bullpen, you can never take enough lefties, especially against the lineups that we've seen here in the Midwest League between Dayton, a few share of solid lefties in their lineup, and Lake County, more lefties than righties in that lineup.
0: Ock set the break even. Is laced foul down the third base side and into the second deck. Now caroming down to the lower bowl here at Dayer Ballpark. Now last week, Ock, two appearances. Pitched on Tuesday and Friday against those Captains. Another 2-2. Is hit on the ground right to the shortstop, Justin DeCrisio, who gobbles it up and throws to first. For out number one.
1: That was a worm burner. I mean, that really got off the bat quickly there by Vu. Solid job by DeCrisio. Didn't really have a lot of an angle to go at it, and sometimes those are the hardest plays to be able to make. And a tough hop, but was right there in front of him.
0: And pitching changes, as always, this season. 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Carter Graham's going to climb into the right-handed batter's box. He's had quite the night already. The first pitch to him is fouled off. A three-run homer in the first, a two-run shot his last time up in the fourth. In just two games this year, he's combined for 11 runs driven in against Fort Wayne at a 6 RBI showing in the Wednesday showdown on May 20th at Parkview Field. 0-1 pitch fouled off the catcher, Rodriguez. Count now nothing and two. Five home runs in the ball game for Dayton if you're just joining us. Starting this series in big fashion, they really need it. Trying to chase down both Lake County and Great Lakes in the East Division standings as the first half is coming to a close. 0-2. He got him swinging. Ock climbs the ladder, a 92-mile-per-hour fastball, two up, two down in the sixth.
1: Yeah, it's got some good ride to it. It's not exactly a sidewinder in Ock and where he comes out with that arm slap, but it kind of hides the shoulder a little bit, kind of cocks back like a gun, and then just whips it over the top.
0: Looking to go three up, three down. He's got to get past the left-handed hitting right fielder, Yerlin Confidant, who swings away at the first pitch and lifts it foul. Now, Yerlin has reached base in two of his three plate appearances tonight. A single on nine pitches back in the third and drew a six-pitch walk his last time up in the fourth. The 0-1 home is down and away. Another one of these Dragons you and I have seen plenty with this team last year. Has definitely made big improvements, though, at the plate in terms of his discipline, his overall approach from 2025 to 2026. 1-1 offering a swinging bunt down the first baseline. Rodriguez has to go all the way out to get it. Underhand shovel to first. They got him. What a play by Carlos Rodriguez. Pouncing on that one like a cat to retire the side. We're two-thirds of the way home here in Dayton on this Tuesday night. 11-1 Dragons. James Taylor's going to take you the rest of the way right here on the Tin Caps Radio Network.
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3: Another tough one tonight on the road at Day Air Ballpark. We head to the seventh between Fort Wayne and Dayton. That's in Caps down 11-1. 11 straight runs across the first four innings today for Dayton. Fort Wayne finally on the board in the sixth frame. 8-9-1 coming up against the right-hander Stephen Quigley, who fires a first pitch strike to Zach Evans. Evans, the lone extra base hit today for Fort Wayne. Righty on righty. The 0-1 misses outside. And a double back in the fifth inning. A liner out to the left center field gap. Nearly a sports center play by Kian Vu, but just got off the end of the glove and rolled to the wall. Quigley back set. Third base out of the rubber. As 1-1 line the other way. Down the right field line. That's a fair ball. And it'll get into the corner. Evans hits the bag at first. And he's up in a second. Two extra base hits today. They both been doubles, and they both been by Zach Evans. Doubles number 8 and 9 of the year, and a runner in scoring position with nobody out here in the seventh.
4: He slowly started to piece it together again after the last couple of weeks. We saw toward the end of April, beginning of May, had a real nice stretch, his hottest stretch of the plate here at the high A level. He now has a hit in 9 of his last 11 games, hit his second home run at the high A level on Saturday. Starting to feel it again here as the calendar has flipped to June.
3: Man, he has quietly been really, really productive for Fort Wayne in the back half of this order. Now can Cason Wells bring him in the 9 spot? Left-hander takes a ball wide for ball 1. Infield single back in the third inning. And Fort Wayne, those two extra base hits by Zach Evans, a seeing guy, RBI single by Carlos Rodriguez, and three other infield knocks. 1-0, up and inside, Wells brushed off the plate. And Carlos Rodriguez, that single through the right side to bring home Fort Wayne's first run last inning. Also a heck of a play on a slow roller down the first base line. Underhand shovel to first to retire Yerlin Confidant. 2-0. Wells sees a called strike, and it's 2-1. And Stephen Quigley out here for his second inning of work after Jose Montero. 5 shutout for the right-hander in his second start against Fort Wayne this season. 11 shutout innings combined across two starts this year. 2-1, Wells swings and misses. And Montero, if he is not proven he is ready to bump back up to double A, I'm not sure what will. A pair of quality starts this year, and this time 5 shutty for the right-hander, still scheduled to go on Sunday against these Tin Caps again. Runner at second, nobody out. Here's the 2-2 by Stephen Quigley. Inside, and Wells is worth the count full.
4: And we knew Fort Wayne doesn't see Montero well, and they're going to have to make a lot of adjustments for Sunday. That'll be a big-time film study for Jerry Downs, Johnny Matthews, and the rest of the staff.
3: Quigley set. His payoff pitch. Pop foul. And back out of play. A second straight week where Fort Wayne will see a starter both on Tuesday and Sunday. The opener and the finale. Franklin Gomez didn't have any issue. Especially this past Sunday. 5 innings. 2 runs allowed. He struck out 8. 7th pitch of the at-bat. Wells takes a call. Strike 3. Fastball in the inner black, and Quigley with strikeout number 1.
4: At this stage in the ball game, trailing by 10 runs, back third, you're wanting to put together competitive at-bats, at least show some fight. You just can't go down looking like that.
3: A tough look, especially after you battled there, worked it full. And Wells, again, just not executing today. Justin DeCreasehill up for the fourth time this evening and takes ball one high. Fort Wayne still struggling with runners in scoring position tonight. They combined 1-for-9, and they're now batting under 200 across the last 3 weeks. 1-0. DeCreasehill takes inside. Fastball nearly hit him on the hands. Dayton 11, Fort Wayne 1. Top half of this seventh inning, the series opener here at Day Air Ballpark. Lone road trip here to Dayton, Ohio this season for Fort Wayne. Quigley's 2-0. It's way outside. Duno has to step out of the crouch. Taps his glove a couple of times. Trying to reinforce his battery mate on the mound. As he's fallen down 3-0. This inning started off. Zach Evans, the line shot double the other way. His second two-bagger of the evening. 3-0. Upstairs, ball four. DeCreasehill able to reach for the first time today. Not on a fielder's choice. Flew out in the first, struck out in the fifth. And he's found his way on base pretty consistently now, making 13 straight games.
5: And his patience out of the top spot in the order. Fort Wayne, I mean, Kaysen Wells has done a good job as the leadoff man. He's better suited in the ninth spot. Getting him to this team last month, getting him called up from Single A Lake Elsinore prior to that series, Rapid Series, was so huge. He's been a big game changer in this lineup.
3: Arisman Verdugo watches a fastball miss way outside again. Duno telling his battery to take a deep breath and allow the shoulders to relax. Now, you were talking about it, Andy. Alfredo Duno, plus human being, if you want to put it on the grading tool charts. And definitely a leader behind the dish. 1-0. Fastball catches the outer edge and quickly able to find the adjustment. Arisman Verdugo looking for another long ball. Won this past weekend and also added a double. Just a couple shy of six in franchise history for home runs. 2-1, 1-out. The 1-1 swung on and missed. Tight slider that Rosemont expanded the zone on. And Doogie, 23 home runs across his 10 caps career. Just south of 200 games now. Looking for his 10th long ball of the campaign. 1-2 pitch. Outside. Another slider. Doogie doesn't offer that time. The right-hander now warming up in the Dayton bullpen. It's number 32. And the right-hander Dylan Simmons from Tallahassee, Florida, getting ready to go. Evans out at second. DeCreasehill at first. 2-2. Outside again.
5: That is the state capital.
3: That is.
5: Yes. AP Human Geography as a sophomore in my high school was a big deal. Shout out Mr. Whitehouse, nice. One of the best teachers I had in high school.
3: Did you get free college credit for that?
5: I did not, unfortunately. No. Didn't pass the AP test. Dang. Was never a good test taker.
3: That's
5: in high
3: fair.
5: School.
3: That's
5: was
3: fair.
5: Never a good test taker.
3: I feel that. Payoff pitch. Outside. And Rosemont Verdugo passes the test there. Back-to-back walk to the top of the order. And Fort Wayne has the bases loaded.
5: Something when he's had two strikes on him. It's so weird the parallels between around this time last year and this year. It started a bit earlier here in 2026, but it was right around the end of May, final couple of weeks, dipping into June, where it's this newfound approach of either getting to three balls quickly or really shortening up and having a really good understanding of the strike zone once he's had two strikes on him. Similar transition following the opening month of the season here in 2026. It's a good sign to see as he's knocking on the door of nearly 200 games played here in a tin cap uniform.
3: And it's now nearly back-to-back seasons of a walk rate nearing 14%, which would be back-to-back seasons of his best of his professional career. He's also had by far his lowest strikeout rate of his entire career here in the Padres system. Just 22% this season. 10% better than what he had just a year ago. His patience has shown. After a mound meeting, it brings up Lamar King Jr., who takes a called strike at the knees. Fort Wayne just trying to find something with the bases loaded. We have talked about it this past week. The two worst teams in minor league baseball in this spot. This group and up in Double A San Antonio. Time called as quickly wants to reset. Fort Wayne is batting 109 this year with the bases juice. San Antonio just 106. 0-1. King takes strike two. The name of the game all throughout this season has been execution. I think we've seen so many games this year. Fort Wayne has had chances and has been unable to come through in big spots. Bases loaded, one out. 0-2. Got him rung up. Breaking ball right across the heart of the plate, and King goes down looking.
5: Not much of an argument making the walk back to the first base dugout. Clearly was sitting on something else, a real tight spinner. And Lamar has the tendency to hang over the inside corner just a bit. And it's instances like that where if a pitcher can execute on that inner half, it's to their advantage.
3: Evans led off this inning with a double the other way. After a strikeout, back-to-back walks have loaded the bases. Alex McCoy, first pitch swing on the ground is short. Sanchez bobbles it, and McCoy is going to reach. Second error of the day for the Dayton Dragons. Evans crosses the plate, and it's 11-2.
5: No complaints here. Any way you can scratch anything across. A hard hit ball for McCoy. If anything, he puts pressure on defenses, even with the ball on the ground. I know his ground ball rate's been a bit higher over the last couple weeks than he would like, but he's going to take what he can get at this point.
3: And quickly, nearing 45 pitches the right-hander in his second inning. Jake Cunningham takes ball one out. Would love a base hit in that spot more than anything. Fort Wayne has struggled with the bases juiced this year, but can Jake Cunningham provide that spark? He's reached all three times today. 1-0. Inside, 2-0. Infield single. There was a slow roll to Carlos Sanchez back in the second. And then back-to-back full count walks. And Cricio at third. Doogie out there at second. Alex McCoy reaching on an error at first. 2-0. Cut on and miss.
5: He wanted that one.
3: That was the pitch. And we can see it on the monitor, looking up in the sky a little bit. Fastball high, and Cunningham uncorked, but just got underneath it. Still ahead in the count, 2-1 on Quigley. There's his offering, and he tips it back into the glove. 93 that time.
5: He went back to it again, just rearing back, letting it eat. And Quigley wants to get out of this right here, right now.
3: Fort Wayne trailing by 9, but one swing of the bat can make this ball game a bit more interesting. Bases loaded, 2 outs. 2-2 pitch. Called strike 3. Another looking strikeout with the bases loaded, and Quigley gets out of it, giving up just one unearned run. We head to the 7th inning stretch. Fort Wayne trailing by 9 on the Tin Caps Radio Network.
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3: Thanks for joining us here from downtown Dayton, Ohio. You're listening to Fort Wayne Tin Caps Baseball, trying to end a five-game skid, but you need a lot of help to do that tonight. Dayton 11, Fort Wayne 2, bottom half of the seventh inning out of the stretch. Brought to you by J.D. Kuhn Heating and Air. Ryan Ock back on the bump. Three up, three down in the sixth inning. Pair of groundouts and a strikeout. And he sails ball one high to John Michael Fail. Left-hander comes home. And a 1-0 foul straight back to the backstop. Fort Wayne a chance to make some noise in the top half of this seventh inning. And the base is loaded with just one out. And they're middle of the order coming up. King, McCoy, and Cunningham. And they're only able to bring in one unearned run. Unk misses high. It's 2-1. Here, John Michael Thale. A double by Evans. Wells caught looking on a payoff pitch. But then back-to-back walks by DeCrisio and Verdugo. Low in the bases, King striking out looking, Alex McCoy reaching on an error that should have ended the inning, and then Cunningham taking strike three on the outer edge. And Thale cuts and misses, count 2-2. And Fort Wayne really struggling to execute, not just tonight, but pretty much all throughout this season. And the big reason why, they're nearly 10 games below 500. 2-2 up and out, and the count's now full.
5: We always talk about it. Late in ball games, when you know you really aren't going to come back and win it, still trying to put together quality at-bats, quality plate appearances, executing, situational hitting, all the above.
3: 3-2 popped up, straight behind the dish, and out of play. And I think we can say Jake Cunningham and Zach Evans have had quality plate appearances today. And that's been about it. For Fort Wayne. Evans a pair of doubles, and Cunningham a tough break in the seventh inning, but a single and a pair of walks on full counts this evening. Payoff pitch! And Thale tips it back into the glove for strike three. Ryan Ock returning here, third technical season with Fort Wayne and with at least one appearance, and he's retired four in a row.
5: It's always cool to have rehabbers, whether they're minor league rehabbers, big league rehabbers, here, like we mentioned, a couple of them in Adcock and now Ock here in the last month. Get these guys a taste and just to get to have them talk with dudes in the bullpen that have gone to higher levels and have succeeded up there.
3: Jacob Friend takes a ball inside. Ock has dealt with injury across the majority of his career. Been on the 7-day injured list to start off this season. Was actually on the injured list a couple of times while with Fort Wayne across two other seasons. 1-0 outside. It's 2-0 to Friend. And Ock missed the entirety of the 2023 season. Was assigned to Fort Wayne on April 2nd of 2022. Appeared in 9 games. Then went back to the injured list twice that season, and finally got the move up to San Antonio in 2025. 45 appearances, looked good out of the bullpen, and didn't allow a run in his final 9 innings of work. Now the 2-1 pitch, and Friend takes a ball out. Now, 27 years old, he mentioned from Carver, Minnesota, went to Southern Mississippi, and was a 7th round pick back in 2021. 3-1 pitch. Friend lines it in the air to center field. So back up Kaysen Wells. Still going back right in front of the warning track. He makes the catch. That one got a little more air than expected, but Wells able to track it down.
5: Yeah, good beat. Good first step by Kaysen. That's what we've noticed with him out in center field. Always mention it's nice to have your fastest guy on the roster be the dude you need to cover the most ground. It is a pretty wide ballpark gap to gap, and it's going to be a tough task for Kaysen all week long.
3: A 5 straight retire now for Ryan Ock. Exactly what Fort Wayne needed out of the bullpen. Alfredo Alcantara, liner to third, and Zach Evans snares it on one step. 6 up, 6 down. Ryan Ock doing exactly what Fort Wayne needs out of the pen. We head to the 8th inning. Tin Caps trailing by 9. 11-2 Dayton on the Tin Caps Radio Network.
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16: From the heart of downtown Fort Wayne to across the heartland, this is Tin Caps Baseball. Caps on.
3: Fort Wayne down to its final six outs this evening in the series opener up against the Dayton Dragons. Julio Murillo's squad is going back to the bullpen after Stephen Quigley giving up two runs, just one earned across two innings. They hand it off to a right-hander in Dylan Simmons. First pitch to Carlos Rodriguez is missed inside for ball number one. C-Rod, Jack Costello, and Zach Evans. 6-7-8 spots here for Fort Wayne after the Caps had seven batters go to the dish in the seventh inning. 1-0, called a strike, and it's even at 1-1. Simmons, 6'3", 237 pounds out of Florida's capital in Tallahassee. 25-year-old, turns 26 in October. A 15th-round pick in 23 out of Pittsburgh. C-Rod pops it up, and it's out of play. Falls down the count, 1-2. Dayton, 11 runs all across the first four innings of this one. Three runs in the first, two more in the second, one in the third, and five in the fourth. 1-2, Carlos Rodriguez unloads the deep right field. If it's fair, it's gone, and it is foul. Another absolute frozen rope out of the ballpark that just hooks on the wrong side of the foul pole.
5: It seems like the story repeating itself for Fort Wayne. That obviously being the longest and farthest foul ball they've hit today, but a lot of break balls they've been out in front of catching the barrel.
3: 1-2. On the ground, again to the pole side, and foul. It hits off the turf that's on the bullpen and gets into the face of Oswaldo Linares. The mask gladly helping him, but I think got underneath the chin strap a little bit. He's got to take a quick second. Things going from bad to worse throughout this evening for Fort Wayne. 10th time this season they have given up 10 or more runs. A real tough outing for Matthew Watson. By runs allowed, the worst by Fort Wayne starter this year. After three foul balls, another 1-2 on the ground a second. Odd hop for Peyton Stovall, who was ready for it at his feet, picks it up near his left shoulder, and fires on a first in time. So another pitching change for Julio Murillo and company. 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Fort Wayne today, two runs on six hits and one error. Dayton, 11 runs on 11 hits, plus two defensive blemishes. Jack Costello, the batter, takes low in the dirt. The thing is, though, Fort Wayne has been able to keep these Dayton Dragons quiet each of the last three innings. And that's one base hit between the fifth through the seventh, a double by Carlos Sanchez. 1-0 on the outer edge. And it's 1-1. C.J. Widger now warming up in the Fort Wayne stable. And for Ryan R., six up, six down. Got to love what he was able to do out of the Fort Wayne stable. 1-1, just off the outer edge. First tomorrow, Fort Wayne going to be sending out Michael Marias, needing a bounce-back performance. An ERA of 10.27, the highest in the Midwest League among starters, at least 30 innings. 2-1 outside, and it's 3-1 to Jack. He'll face Kyle McCoy, who looked really good up against Fort Wayne the last time. The Tin Caps saw him, the southpaw, an ERA south of 4 this year, and just 11 and a third innings of work with Dayton. 3-1, Costello fouls it away. And then on Thursday, Carson Montgomery looking for a bounce back performance. Same case for Cash Mayfield after a pair of struggling days. His ERA has gone from 1.5, the lowest among Midwest League pitchers with as many innings worked, now up to 3.15 in his last two outings. 3-2, it's high, ball four. Costello, his second full count walk of the day, and he reaches once again.
5: And continuing to echo the point of his patience, his poise, his discipline, his understanding of the strike zone has drastically improved from last year to this year. Might not seem like much, a one-out walk down by nine in the eighth inning, but hey, it's just about making those strides and working on improvement. These guys still have things they're looking to get ready and get better at.
3: Third base is Zach Evans. A pair of doubles today. Sees a fastball catch to the top rail. And one of the pull side in the left center field gap, one the other way. Now to that first pitch strike, the Dayton defense will work Evans the other way in the outfield, but the pull side of the infield. Evans cuts and misses, and it's nothing and two. And Fort Wayne is trying to still show some respect in these final couple innings. Let's see what they can do down 9. 0-2. On the ground is short. Sanchez on a second one. Relay by Stovall in time for the 6-4-3 double play. The third inning-ending double play today turned by Dayton, and their defense has been superb. We had the bottom half of the 8. Fort Wayne down 9 here on the Tin Caps Radio Network.
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16: From the heart of downtown Fort Wayne to across the heartland, this is Tin Caps Baseball. 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
3: Fort Wayne down to its final three outs, but Dayton not done yet offensively, leading 11-2. 11 runs across the first four innings of this one. Fort Wayne is out on a run both in the sixth and the seventh, and they send out the southpaw in C.J. Widger. First out for Peyton Stovall is allowed, cutting a miss. Ryan, I got to give him credit. Six up, six down for the southpaw, rehabbing for Fort Wayne. Third separate season with an outing here with the Caps. 0-1. Stovall pops it up left side. Tough knuckler for Zach Evans, a third baseman, unable to make the catch. This falls into no man's land as Alex McCoy picks it up. Stovall on for the third time today. Just a flare single down the left field side.
5: Tough break for Evans. I do think this got a piece of his glove as he was going out, and it did. Luckily didn't ricochet too far into the Dayton bullpen, and Alex McCoy was right there to pick it up, preventing extra bases. And Peyton Stovall's had a real nice start here to this six-game series.
3: A home run in the second, a walk and a run score in the fourth, and a single the other way in the eighth. Fifth time at the dish today for Carlos Sanchez, the shortstop. Lefty on lefty, and Sanchez takes strike one high. RBI double in the fourth, also a two-bagger in the fifth. And a pair more now, and is top four in the Midwest League this season. 0-1, way inside, nearly on the hands, as Sanchez brushed off the plate there by C.J. Widger. The southpaw back out here for his second season with Fort Wayne, still just trying to figure things out in terms of the control and the command. 1-1. Sanchez fouls it away. That was a home run swing by Carlos Sanchez. And Dayton, one home run away from tying a single game record in terms of home runs by the entire team. And trying to leave the yard once again, can they do it? Already 5 tonight. 1-2 pitch. Outside, not off by much, as Carlos Rodriguez
5: Thought that was strike three. And CJ rearing back. That one hit 94. We usually see him top around 92, 93 and put some extra juice on that heater. And let us go back to here. Shakes off the first pitch and he'll take the second off for him. 2-2. Tied him up and into Sanchez go. Yes, he did. Falls back down to his right knee and the swing did go around. Up and in at 93 and Sanchez was full.
4: I really like how CJ sequenced Sanchez there. Went outer part of the play with a heater. If anything, he's probably thinking maybe breaking ball low. Instead, he goes same eye level that heater just on the inner part of the plate, completely catching Sanchez off guard.
5: Well, now to Alfredo Duno, the catcher. Launches a fastball miss up for ball one. And Winter new to the ball game, to the pitching change for Fort Wayne. And you're happy if you only need three arms out of this stable tonight after Matthew Watson only giving you three innings of work and giving up nine runs. 1-0, 2-0, takes a called strike. And going back to the home runs, five overall today by Dayton across just the first four innings. Three-run shot by Graham in the first, a pair of solo shots in the second. A three-run shot by Graham in the fourth and a solo shot by Alcantara as well. 1-1. Duno comes up empty. And it's 1-2. And last time that Dayton had six home runs in a ball game was September 2nd of 2007. That was here at Day Air Ballpark against South Bend. Runner first, one out. And the 1-2. Duno lifts it right side and out of play. Alfredo today, 1-for-4, a single right back up the middle that started off all of these 11 hits that have seen themselves across the first seven innings of this one before Peyton Stovall dunking down the 12th in the 8th. Wager comes set and delivers. Duno high in the air to center field, just got underneath it. Mason Wells is there, and back-to-back outs here in the 8th.
4: This crowd ooing and aahing on the edge of their seats with every fly ball hit into the air, fair or foul, off the bat of a Dragon. You know they want to see some history here tonight. And great job by CJ once again. Loved how we sequenced Sanchez and how we attacked Duno. We talked about this a lot in the home series between these two teams a few weeks ago. That one-two punch, so lethal. If you can figure out how to keep them at bay, you're in a good position to win games against this Dayton team.
5: Now to center fielder Kian Vu. Who lines it into right field. Coming in Cunningham. Can't make the grab. Will play it on a hop. As up to second goes Peyton Stovall. Another multi-hit affair for Kian Vu, who reaches for the third time. LeJohn stuck out the hands and shot it out there towards right. And it brings up Carter Graham. What a night it has been for Graham. Another day where he has found the barrel just consistently. And Graham come through again. Already five RBI on the evening. First pitch. Graham is hit. A breaking ball hits his front knee, and he's limping as he moves towards first base.
4: Frustrating for Graham for sure. He just brought up how great he's been tonight. And in general, this big of a lead, you don't want to be taking shots like that. You want to be at 100% health. Obviously not intentional by CJ. Just didn't have command of the slider there. An unfortunate situation for all parties.
5: So he's unable to put together a three-home run affair. Now he's worked the bases loaded for Yerlin Confidant here with two outs. First pitch. Confidant is hit. Widger misses up and in with 94. And a run's going to come home to score. C.J. Widger, back-to-back pitches that he has simply lost. And this one hit Confidant on the back elbow.
4: And Irwin Bizzardo is going to come out, the pitching coach for Fort Wayne, and some training attention is going to get paid over to Confidant as well. The manager, Julio Murillo, is out along with Dominic Cothern, or rather, that is Samuel Tettman, the athletic trainer, Cothern, the strength and conditioning coordinator, who will still probably have a hand in how Confidant's feeling after this one. Just an awkward situation, awkward part of the body to get hit with, not much protection there, and tough for CJ. I mean, he handled Sanchez and Duno with ease, and those are the two biggest threats in this order, and just to completely lose control against the 3-4-5 spots.
5: And Confidant
3: Something to protect that front elbow as well as the front wrist. Again, nothing naturally there on the back wrist. And nearly offered, pulled off a little bit, trying to get out of the way of the ball and hit him on the camouflage sleeve on that left arm. Seems like he's okay. They checked on him, and he a little bit in pain, but still going to stay in this ball game. So an RBI hit by pitch for Yearland Confidant makes it now 35 RBI on the season. And the bases are still loaded for John Michael Fail. Still two outs, bottom half of the eighth, as Fail takes strike one. And 12-2 Dayton in front. Scoring for the first time since the fourth inning. All started off with a duck snort single by Peyton Stovall. 0-1. Fouled straight back. Fail did not miss by much on that one. C.J. Winter, we mentioned it, has struggled with a command this year. Nearly as many walks as strikeouts this season. And lost back-to-back pitches to Graham and Confidant. 0-2. Outside. And 94, though, you mentioned it. He's been gearing up a little bit with the heater. And just unable to see it over the heart of the plate. Vu at third, Graham at second, Confidant at first. Here's the 1-2. John Michael Fail behind it, and he cuts and misses for strike three. Dayton adds on another, an RBI hit by pitch by Yearland Confidant, and Fort Wayne down to its final three outs, trail 12-2. We wrap things up when you come back here on the Tin Caps Radio Network.
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3: Fort Wayne down to its final three outs in this series opener. The Caps finally able to get their first Tuesday win of the season last week and just their second series opening win of this entire season. A streak is not going to be made today. Fort Wayne 1-7 this season on Tuesdays. They trail by 10. Here in the ninth inning, Dylan Simmons will return to the mound and face 9-1-2. Now the Fort Wayne order. 11 runs across the first four innings today by the Dragons. They add one more in the bottom half of the eighth inning with a bases-loaded RBI hit by pitch. Hayson Wells, the batter, goes after the first offering, pops it up left side. Will Alfred Alcantara have a play? He won't. It drops about six rows up. Now, Fort Wayne, this ball game stays where it's at. It would be the 10th time this season that Fort Wayne has not only won, given up 10-plus runs, but it would be the 10th time this year that they would lose by 8 or more runs. And Jonathan Matthews has said it. This team has won a lot of close games. In fact, the best record in the Midwest League in one-run games this season at 10-5. But when they lose, it's been some ugly ones. 0-1, inner edge, it's nothing in two, here to Wells. Simmons came in the ballgame last inning, got a ground out of Carlos Rodriguez, walked Jack Costello, but then immediately got a twin killing out of his middle infield.
4: 0-2, Wells just slap hits it foul. The patent Cason Wells swing, just trying to stay alive. Down a two-strike count, fishing at it low in the dirt, just throwing the hands and fighting to see another pitch.
3: It's, as you mentioned, a big reason why he's been so good at putting the ball the opposite way, his willingness to just throw the hands out there. 0-2, fouled off again. And again tomorrow, 7.05 p.m. first pitch. Mike Almarias looking for his first win this season. 10.27 ERA, taking on left-hander Kyle McCoy. And we'll start Tin Caps on deck at 6.45 p.m. You'll hear all the reaction from this past Friday by Jake Cunningham, his historic performance. Third straight 0-2 pitch. Popped up, and again, to the seats. Wells doing what you need to do in this ninth inning. Just go out there and put a quality at-bat together.
4: He's such a pest, isn't he? And he talks about this part of his approach and also a conversation he held with you and I at the beginning of the season. Not only continuing to improve his two-strike approach was the goal for this year, but being able to bunt for hits, and he's done that here in 2026.
3: Man, four different month singles. Another 0-2, lines it into right field, but Confidant going back right near the wall. He leaps up and makes the ground. Going straight into the very bright Adopt Foster Home Pups out there in right field. Nearly got lost into that big scoreboard. Unable to make the grab.
4: You can't even be mad at Cason Wells for that plate appearance. Really good job of two strikes, fighting off numerous pitches, and put a really good swing on that. Struck it well. Just a really good play by Confidant to flag it down.
3: Justin DeCrisio, the batter. Takes strike number one. Fifth time to the dish today. Has reached once via a walk. That was back in the seventh inning. Didn't he have to use the bat? 0-1, line drive, deep out towards left field. Again, if it's fair, it's gone, and it's foul again. I don't know how else to describe tonight but that play.
4: Pretty much sums it up perfectly. Saw Carlos Rodriguez, that happened to him a couple innings ago. This one was way closer, though. Way, way closer.
3: DeCrisio. Maybe 3 feet foul. Oh. It was not off by much.
4: Slow walk back to that right-handed batter's box, having to pick up the lumber. And now he's down 0-2 in the count, which makes it even worse.
3: Would have been his third home run of the season. And it was an absolute missile. 0-2 from Simmons. And sails high. Dylan, third season here with the Dayton Dragons. He has had experience in late inning spots as a closer. No way a closing spot tonight, but does have 6 across his last 2 seasons. 1-2. DeCrisio the other way. Lifts it out of play. And to this season, 17 innings of work going into this outing. This is his 13th appearance of the campaign. Also has 9 different decisions underneath his belt on top of that. They've been trusting the 25-year-old in the back end of this bullpen. Nobody on, one out. And a 1-2 again. Fastball blew him by. 92 at the bottom of the zone. And Fort Wayne down to its final out.
4: And for the Caps, I think, seeing that long foul ball hooking just outside the pole, everything else considered tonight, you're ready to just flush this thing, move on, and get ready for game 2 of the set tomorrow.
3: Fort Wayne, 11 runs allowed in the first 4 innings. When this ball game felt like it was done before it ever even started. Tin Caps down by 10. 12-2 Dayton with 2 outs in the ninth inning. As Rosemont Verdugo, the final hope. Despite that, Fort Wayne again struggling with runners in scoring position. 1-for-12 today. Just outside. Not a bad pitch there by Simmons, who claps his glove a little bit. Thought he had a strike on the edge.
4: Even better eye by Doogie. Continuing to strengthen our point. We've talked about his approach and his discipline all night long.
3: A pair of full counts he's worked today. A walk last time up. There you go. Takes a breaking ball hard of the zone for strike one. And Fort Wayne finds some late life in the top half of the ninth inning, down to its final out. 2-1, low and away. Back to the slide of that time for Simmons. They're going to stick around. Tin Caps post-game show right after this. We take a look around Padres minor league affiliates. Around the Midwest League as well, as Dayton trying to still fight for a first-half East Division title. It will be their first another 2 decades. 3-1, fouled away. And a payoff pitch coming up. Got to give credit to Rosemond Verdugo today. Only reaching once thus far, but has worked 3 straight full counts. And the approach has been there. Dayton fans on their feet, hoping for a 10-run win tonight. Payoff pitch. Got him swinging. Ball game over. Dayton, a 12-2 win in his series opener. Fort Wayne faltered early and never found their way back.
4: Yeah, Dragons dialing up the long ball. 5 round trippers, quite a night for Carter Graham. A 3-run shot in the first, a 2-run blast in that fourth inning. He continues to crush Fort Wayne pitching here in the early going of these two teams seeing each other here in the 2026 season.
3: Final lines, Fort Wayne, 2 runs on 6 hits and 1 error. They also left on 9, going 1-for-12 with runners in scoring position. Dayton, 12 runs on 13 hits and 2 errors. They left on 6, going 3-for-6 with runners at second and or third. Fort Wayne, another series opening loss, this time on the road at Day Air Ballpark. Fort Wayne this season now a combined 2-9 in series openers and 1-8 here on Tuesdays. Break everything down. Look towards tomorrow. Coming up next, TinCaps post-game show on the other side of this break in the TinCaps Radio Network.
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3: Tough one tonight on the road at Day Air Credit Union Ballpark in Dayton, Ohio. Fort Wayne drops another series opener. Now, 1-8 in Tuesday games this season, combined 2-9 in series openers this year. Fort Wayne dropping this one to Dayton 12-2, the final score. The 10th time this season Fort Wayne has given up 10-plus runs in just south of 60 games, 58 now through on the calendar. Also the 10th time this season Fort Wayne has lost by 8 or more runs. Final lines here this evening. Fort Wayne 2 runs on 6 hits and 1 error. Dayton 12 runs on 13 hits and 2 defensive blemishes as well. Fort Wayne left on 9, going 1-for-12 with runners in scoring position. Dayton 3-for-6 with runners at second and or third. They left on 6 here this evening. 5 different home runs by the Dayton Dragons in the first 4 innings of this one. They were just one shy of tying a franchise record. 6 home runs being the record for a single game in Dayton Dragons history had not happened since September of 2007. Rough first inning for Fort Wayne, especially for Matthew Watson. Pair of singles with one out by Alfredo Duno and Kian Vu, and Carter Graham continued to stay hot. His 10th home run of the season, a 3-run shot in the opening frame, and his 9th home run in just the last month in about a week plus. Dating back since May 1st, man, has he been incredible across that stretch. 44 hits, more than anybody else in the Midwest League. 41 RBIs, also the best in the Midwest League as well. 10 different home runs as he would add on another later on in the fourth. He has been the best hitter across last month plus of this season here in the Midwest League. He absolutely dominated. Five more RBI tonight after a six RBI affair back earlier on this month on May 20th. A 22-8 win by Dayton, and Graham brought in six in just the first two innings of that one. He has driven in now 12 across just the start of the second series against Fort Wayne this season. Graham, another year here with Dayton, and he is knocking on the doorstep of moving up to Double-A Chattanooga. So after a three-run first inning, we've seen this card before. Can Matthew Watson bounce back after a tough first frame? Did so last time out, retiring 14 of the final 15 batters that he faced, including 10 in a row. Today would not be that same case. Jacob Friend, just over a week here now at the high A level, leaving the yard to lead off the second inning. Solo shot to right field, his second in just a week plus, already his eighth hit across six games played. Two batters later, Peyton Stovall also leading the yard. The third home run in the first two innings, and it's already 5-0 Dayton. Things would go off the trail from there. One more run in the third inning, helped out by an RBI single by John Michael Fale. And the fourth is where the crooked number was really put on. All nine batters came to the plate for the Dayton Dragons in the fourth inning. A solo shot to lead off the inning by Alfredo Alcantara. RBI double by Carlos Sanchez helped bring home Peyton Stovall. An error bringing home another run. And then Carter Graham, the two-run shot to cap off the scoring across the first four innings of this ball game. Matthew Watson, a real tough start. He gets the loss today, now a combined 0-4 on the season in his first year at the pro ranks after dealing with Tommy John surgery, by far his worst outing of the season. Three innings of work, nine hits, nine earned runs, four strikeouts, and one walk. He gave up four home runs, the most by a Tin Caps pitcher this season. Got to give credit, though, to the bullpen. Kleber Almedo still giving up two runs in that fourth inning, but Ryan Ock and C.J. Widge are able to do their jobs in the final three frames. Specifically looking at Ryan Ock. Six up, six down, a pair of strikeouts. Fort Wayne's bullpen across the fifth through the seventh had retired seven in a row, including 11 of 12 at one point before the Dayton Dragons added one more in the eighth inning. C.J. Widger, after giving up just a little flare single down the left side, looked good. Got a strikeout and a flyout, but things would go downhill from there. Single by Kian Vu, then back-to-back pitches where he hit Carter Graham and Yerlin Confidant would bring home the 12th and final run today for the Dayton Dragons. Fort Wayne would get two runs on the board offensively, one in the sixth and one in the seventh. Their big offensive performer, Zach Evans, with a pair of doubles. They had no answer once again for Jose Montero. Second start against Fort Wayne this season, and he is still yet to give up a single run. Five innings, the win today, 2-0 this year for the right-hander. Moving down here to high A Dayton after starting off the season in Double-A Chattanooga. Three hits allowed, no runs, two walks. He only struck out three and kept the ball off the ground, facing 20 batters here today and tossing 80 pitches. Stephen Quigley out of the bullpen, the man who gave up two runs. One of them earned, one of them not. And Dylan Simmons shut the door on this ball game. Faced the minimum across a couple of frames. He struck out the final two batters that he faced, including Rosemond Verdugo, to end off the ball game. Watson the loss, 0-4. Montero the win, 2-0. No saves needed in this one. This ball game, a time of 2 hours and 42 minutes. We got going at 7:05 p.m. Wrapped up at 9:47. Solid crowd once again here at Day Air Ballpark. Over 7,000 in the ballpark tonight. They were loud, even from first pitch all the way to the final out. 7,257, the final attendance here today. Fort Wayne drops down to 10 games below 500, the furthest they have been below the 500 mark all season long. And I think going into the South Bend series just 3 weeks ago, Fort Wayne was just right near the 500 mark. Had a chance to get back even at 500 and make some noise heading in to the end of this first half. Now they're eliminated from first half playoff contention and still try to play spoiler this week up against the Dayton Dragons. Dayton now 32-26 with the win, and we'll give you some more information when you come back around the league. Dayton still trying to knock on the door, three games back of Great Lakes. Midwest League out-of-town scoreboard of the Padres minor league affiliates coming up next on Tin Caps post-game show. 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
2: Just under a week and a half left here in the first half of the Midwest League season, and we take a look at our out-of-town scoreboard here in the Midwest League. Dayton, a big win today up against your Fort Wayne. Tin Caps 12-2, the final score. Fort Wayne, two runs on six hits. A pair of extra base hits by Zach Evans, an RBI single by Carlos Rodriguez, and three separate infield singles. Dayton exploded offensively once again, 12 runs on 13 hits, and a pair of errors this evening. Sadly, though, for Dayton, it looks like they're not going to be making up any ground here today unless some things change out in Appleton, Wisconsin. Great Lakes up 6-2 on the Wisconsin Timber Rattlers, bottom half of the seventh inning. Nobody out in the bottom half of that seventh frame. So Wisconsin need at least four to keep on playing and try to help out the Dayton Dragons here today. On top of that, Lake County taking game one at home up against the West Michigan Whitecaps, 4-2. The final score. So at the moment, Dayton making up no ground here today unless Great Lakes falters up four, down to nine outs away from getting that win up against the Wisconsin Timber Rattlers. Looking towards the rest of this season, Dayton, of course, five more games here up against the Fort Wayne Tin Caps. They've got three on the road next week up against the Peoria Chiefs. They've been one of the hottest teams in the Midwest League right now and probably not going to have any chance at winning the first half in the Western Division, but have had a good rally in the back half of this first half. Dayton currently three games back of Great Lakes. And again, they have eight more games after this one here tonight. Great Lakes has more games than anybody else in the Eastern Division. Seven total up against Wisconsin this week. They've got a doubleheader tomorrow up against the Timber Rattlers. Then four more up against Lake County. So after their ball game ends today, they'll add on another 10 more games to their slate compared to Dayton's just eight. Lake County also an extra game they have to make up against Great Lakes next week. Four straight games before the end of the first half. And ramps up on June 18th, five more to end off the week. They're a game and a half above Dayton and a game and a half below Great Lakes. So it very well could come down to Great Lakes and Lake County in the final four games of the first half in Midland, Michigan at Dow Diamond for who's going to take the Eastern Division. South Bend, another win today. They take down Peoria, and their elimination number just closer and closer to knocking on the door and winning the first half of the Western Division. 6-3, the final score up against the Peoria Chiefs. Lansing gets the win at home against another Western Divisional foe. Cedar Rapids, 5-4, the final score in that one. Beloit back at home at ABC Supply Stadium, 6-4 over the Quad Cities River Bandits. And, of course, here, Dayton 12, Fort Wayne 2, the final score here at Day Air Ballpark. Looking across the Padres minor league affiliates, we are the only final among full-season affiliates. Both a couple of the DSL team losing today to the DSL Royals. ACL Padres taking on the ACL Diamondbacks right now at of the third in that one. Across the full season affiliates down in single A, Lake Elsinore, they're at home up against the Dodgers affiliate Ontario Tower Buzzers, one of the newest teams in minor league baseball. Ontario up 2-0, top half of the fourth in that one. We'll see if Lake Elsinore can fight their way back. They're still fighting for a first half playoff chance in that Southern Division of the California League. You head to the double A level. San Antonio also down at home as well. This time up against the Frisco Rough Riders, 5-4, bottom half of the seventh inning. But San Antonio threatening. Two on, runner first and second with one out. And Ethan Salas, who has been their best hitter all throughout this season, coming up to the dish. He's been due as well, 0-for-3. To start the night. El Paso on the road and ahead also of another Rangers affiliate, the Round Rock Express. El Paso 3, Round Rock 2, top half of the eighth inning. And El Paso also threatening a runner on with nobody out in that one. So El Paso open to get a win. San Antonio trying to battle back from down. And Lake Elsinore has a ways to go, middle of the fourth

0: Hey, welcome back in Fox Sports Radio. Finishing up the show, Arnie Spanier in for Jason Smith. Hopefully Smith's on the mend and ready for game four tomorrow. Otherwise, I'll probably hear your voice again.
1: Wow.
0: I might hear it in my head anyway.
1: He'd have to be really
0: sick to miss
1: the game, yeah.
0: No,
1: by the way,
0: sorry.
1: I don't want to tell the Sager how to do his job, but when he was given the score, he missed one. Knicks 116. San Antonio 110. That's the final score for tomorrow.
0: What is he, Karnak?
1: No, but the buzz is like when you go out of your, you know, when you go out on the
0: I don't think on the news desk he's supposed to, quote, go out on a limb.
1: Yeah, he can do that.
0: Okay, very good. All right, so we're going to do a little play of the day, you know, because I'm sitting in, I'm driving, as we fight about every time you come on. The White Sox had an 80s-themed broadcast. White Sox booth, Bob Costas was in there for a bit. But the feel-good moment comes because you've got another man named Montgomery. In his major league call-up, well, why not go out with a bang?
2: Montgomery hits a fly ball pretty well. Deep left, and it is gone! He's won it! No jams! An opposite way! Two-run homer!
0: Len Casper, White Sox Radio, on the call. My brothers were in attendance. I told them immediately to contact the White Sox.
1: You're going to shove this down our throats, man.
0: I need a hard ticket for my collection.
1: Unbelievable. You just love shoving White Sox down our throat.
0: And I'll continue to do so. And I haven't done it a time.
1: You're the second team in Chicago.
0: I know you don't like to hear that. Mean, look, it is what it is. People love the great tourist attraction. I like going to Wrigley Field. I don't like what they did to the neighborhood. You can find plenty of slideshows of what it used to be. Yeah, it was run down and kind of grimy.
1: $100 for parking.
0: Okay. You know what? You don't go to that place driving a car.
1: You better
0: If you
1: not.
0: Drive a car, you're a dope because you got the L that literally drops you. You could jump off of that line and land in the field, for crying out loud.
1: That's true. That's true.
0: Literally runs right into it. All right. So I teased the FIFA thing very quickly.
1: Yeah.
0: I helped with the launch of FIFA when it was Japan, Korea back in 2002. It was the first time that we were using video highlights. So we had some of the great moments in FIFA history. I worked with the team of engineers and content folks to write the descriptions, as well as to make sure that people could get their computers up and running to run the video clips, which were just brand new at that point, to use them like that. I can say this, all the guys became really good drinking buddies, and the women that came and worked with us, except for the bosses that were from FIFA. They did not do well to dispel any stereotypes about French people.
1: What does that mean?
0: They were rude, condescending, dismissive, called me Mark for months. And I finally wrote a note saying one more email address to Mark. After all this time we worked together, I won't respond. Something broke. I had our engineers fix it, but I didn't tell anybody. I waited for them to come yell at me, and then the bosses went, "You keep calling him Mark. This guy's done, like, he's basically lived here for 6 months to get this up here. So you owe him an apology."
1: No French fries anymore for you.
0: No,
1: right?
0: Never. They're American. They're freedom fries, don't you know?
1: Freedom fries. That's
0: all right. So what are you thinking tomorrow? What's the score? 116, 111? Is that what you're predicting?
1: Yeah, 116, 110. I have it. The Knicks by six. No way they lose this game. Brunson, it did have 32 points. I expect him to put up that or more. Knicks won't come out slow. This time around, they're going to come up and put the foot on their neck.
0: Need more from Cat? Look, I don't know that you're going to get the explosive minutes from Alvarado and Shamit that you did.
1: Right.
0: Certainly some extra juice there, but Bridges will be better. Balance and definition in the fourth. Spurs win. We go back tied game five.
1: Arnie,
0: been a pleasure. Thanks for sitting in. Ben Maller coming up next. Thanks to the team for making us beat Smitty 1-0 today.
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0: is the Bane Maller Show. We know you have choices, not good ones. We're glad you've chosen to hang out with us. And if you like the Ben Maller Show, you enjoy what you're hearing, God bless you. Thank you for that. Man, that means a lot. You're still listening after all these years. Very cool. So we thank you for that. And there's the Ben Maller Show podcast, but the Fifth Hour podcast, that's bonus coverage. 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Three new episodes every Friday, Saturday, and Sunday. One drop. So check out the Fifth Hour podcast, a spinoff of this show. We've added a new feature recently involving celebrities in the Maller Militia sitting in on the mailbag and become very popular. See if how long before we run out of people to put on the mailbag. Who knows? But check out the Fifth Hour podcast. Thank you. Now back to it we go. We have a play of the day here. I believe we do have a play of the day. All right. Well, we'll go to the play of the day. Stanley Cup Final. Carolina trying to avoid a 3-1 deficit, taking on Las Vegas. And this has been a very offensively impressive Stanley Cup Final. A lot of goals have been scored, but one in particular stood out. Jordan Staal. A stalwart who's been around for a long time, and he was able to get it done for the Carolina Hurricanes.
1: Jarvis all alone now, back at it for Staal. A backhand, he scores! He scores!
0: He's
1: again!
0: Oh my goodness!
1: The captain is unreal, his second of the game! Uh-oh. And the Hurricanes have got a 4-3 lead with 13:28. Oh, captain, my captain!
0: It's like doing like a John Sterling impersonation. Well, that was the Tire Rack play of the night. 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The way tire buying should be. Here's the Who Am I game. The aforementioned Jordan Staal of Carolina has 5 goals in the series against Vegas. He's 1 away from tying me for the most goals in a Stanley Cup final for a player 37 or older. That is the question. What is the answer? And let's see. What do we have here? Page down. We're not reading that on the air. What else? Hollering James, guessed by Shane in Des Moines. Femi's going with Kim Jong-un.
2: Wrong.
0: As his answer, Gordie Howe from Josh, the Bears fan in Nebraska. I wonder how upset Josh is the Bears just didn't move to Nebraska. If Nebraska offered them enough tax rebates, they would have actually moved to Nebraska. What else? Evoy from Compton says Maple Leafs legend Dick Duff.
3: Who?
0: You don't know Dick Duff? Bad job by you. Rob, the Goat Man's going with Gus Polinski, one of the all-time greats there. What a legend. King Roy says Robbie, the Mariner fan. That would be quite the goaltender. King Eddie from Alf, the alien opiner. That's his answer. Magnum P.I., guessed by Just Josh. Elizabeth Hurley, who is 61 today. God, everyone's getting old. What happened? Beige down. Ferg Dog says Jerry Seinfeld. Oh, I see what you did there. Very funny. Blind Scott from Maller Prop Guy. Rob the Goat Man at Open Mic Night from Robbie the Mariner fan. Dan Petrie, good random 1980s Detroit Tiger pitcher from Mr. Nice Guy, who I believe finished with the California Angels. Or at least pitch for the California Angels. And I think Dan Peachy is a Tiger broadcaster. Might not be right on that. 904 Ray says the Kool-Aid Man. Oh, yeah. The Kool-Aid Man. Random Ryan says the crying Jordan meme on LeBron's bald spot. Boogity, boogity, boogity, boogity, boogity, boogity, boogity, boogity. Willie O'Ree, yes, by Eek in Roseville, Minnesota. Andy in Lionel Lakes, Minnesota says Pepe Le Pew.
3: Who
0: is the answer? Omo After Dark, some name I'm not going to pronounce. What else do we have? Trucker Joe says somebody named Bridget. I forget her last name. All right, do you have an answer, Lorraine?
2: I'm going with Corey Perry.
0: Corey Perry. Oh, that's actually a hockey player. Wow. No, Carolina's Jordan Staal has five goals versus Vegas, and he's one away from tying the record for players 37 or older in the Stanley Cup final. That would be Brad Marchand. Last season, Brad Marchand.
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0: is the Ben Maller Show as we continue on. This is not only a radio show, it is a YouTube show. Yeah, we're YouTubers. We're vlogging. That's what all the cool kids are doing. They're vlogging. No? It's not a travel vlog? Okay. Well, nonetheless, we are here together, side by side. How amazing is that? And you can check us out on YouTube at Ben Maller Show. At Ben Maller Show on YouTube. Help us out. The corporate overlords here at iHeart keep track of all that. And we're trailing a lot of these other shows. Bad job by you. So pick it up. At Ben Maller Show on YouTube. Thank you. Time now for the always popular Insta Trivia. And then we'll get to Maller to the third degree. Here's the Insta Trivia. Sacramento Athletics. Yes, Rob Manfred, I said Sacramento Athletics. You're not supposed to say that. They're just the Athletics. Sacramento Athletics catcher Shea Langeliers is one of five catchers in the modern era to have 70-plus hits, 15-plus home runs, 40-plus runs scored, and 20-plus walks through 60 games of a season. The others are Mike Piazza, Roy Campanella, Bill Dickey, and blank. And that is the Insta Trivia. What is the answer? Let's see. Does anyone know the answer? By the way, I did get a message from our buddy Steelers Nasty. He said we should wait to the elimination round for the World Cup. I think we'll just do the whole thing. I think it's more fun to do the whole thing.
1: Yeah, I like that.
0: Yeah, why not? Elmo After Dark says A is for Apple. Andy in Lino Lakes, Minnesota, got it right. Bad job by him. Gary Muggsy Allenson. Oh, that's a good name. From Alf, the alien opiner, old Red Sox. Ivan Pudge Rodriguez from Josh in Nebraska, the Bears fan. The Big Dumper from Robbie, the Mariner fan. Mr. Miyagi from Rob, the Goat Man. A lot of men here. A lot of men. A lot of testosterone. Kate Upton. No testosterone there. Kate Upton, who's 34 today. Oh, my God. She's so old. From Late Night Drug Tester. Jake Taylor, Cleveland Indians legend from King Rory in Wisconsin. The WWE Divas from Shane in Des Moines. Powdered Toast Man from Yefimi. Matt Laporta from Nick. Whatever happened to Matt Laporta? All right, you have an answer, Lorena.
1: I'm going with Benny Blanco.
0: Benny Blanco, that is incorrect. He's also not Yogi Bear from Patrick DJ Spin in San Diego, or the great Butch Weiniger, good name by Eek in Roseville, Minnesota. The correct answer is Minnesota Twins legend Joe Mauer. Mauer power, baby! Joe Mauer!
2: It's Maller.
3: How about that?
2: To the third degree. This is when Big Ben gets
0: and
2: grilled.
0: Right over to the Koopa Loop we go, Coop.
4: It was reported earlier this week that when leaving the Eagles facility for the last time, A.J. Brown signed a wall with photos of himself on it and added, "The best to ever play here, always open."
0: Yes, that's very, very sweet of him.
4: Ben, is he the best receiver ever to play in Philly?
0: No, not even close. Now, old-timers will say, this guy named Harold Carmichael, who was before your time, Coop, and I was a kid when he played, but he is like the greatest Eagle of all time. But DeSean Jackson was very good. That's an old reference also, DeSean Jackson. What else? I love T.O.
4: Yeah.
0: I'm a T.O. guy. All right, next.
4: The Toronto Blue Jays have had a rough start to the season. They sit 8 games behind the Yankees and the Rays in the AL East. However, Dylan Cease and Max Scherzer are back. Cease got a win on Tuesday. Yeah. Ben, do you think Toronto can turn things around?
0: I don't sense they're going to turn things around. The magic they had last year, they don't have right now, and I don't see how they're going to find the magic. I know it's June. There's plenty of time left. They lost Bo Bichette. He's not been great with the Mets. There's something missing from Toronto. I don't think they're going to do it. Next!
4: Giants linebacker Brian Burns said on Monday that everyone in the team is excited and it feels different this year. Ben, what do you expect from the Giants this season?
0: I do expect them to be better. I think Harbaugh knows what he's doing. This time of the year, Coop, we're better. Everyone's fired up. We're in the greatest shape of our life. I hate this stuff, Coop. I had it down.
4: Pass this issue.
0: Winner, winner, winner. Chicken dinner.
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0: I am loving that new intro. Thank you. Thank you. And shout out to Milkman Mike and his amazing vocals on there.
1: That's right. Milkman Mike. Who knew he could sing? He's more than just a milkman. Everyone's favorite milkman in Colorado there. Milkman Mike. So.
0: Milk your cow and your ears. Look at that.
1: Good job. And Milkman Mike with the vocals and produced by Jay Scoop. But thanks to those guys for putting the song together. I appreciate that. Are you ready, Lorena?
0: Yes.
1: All right. These are actual questions by actual listeners. Fergdog writes in. He says, I have a crush on this girl who's really funny. How can I find out where she got her sense of humor from?
0: Yeah.
1: You flustered. Fergdog, you flustered. Lorraine on the first question. You flustered.
0: Such an odd question.
1: All right. Lady Sideburns writes and says, what is the best way to gently address the partner I have? Let's just say there's a kind of a smell situation he's discussing.
0: No.
1: Well, these questions are great, aren't they?
0: It does depend what kind of smell you're talking about. Because if it's like flatulence or if it's regular body odor, there's like
1: he mentioned
0: the carriage areas that could smell a little
1: odd. He mentioned an aquarium is what he mentions. That's
0: an
1: just
0: aquarium.
1: What he said. It smelled like an
0: Well, you got to take good care of your aquarium, you know?
1: Yeah.
0: You got to
1: yeah.
0: have a filter. You don't want algae buildup.
1: No, you definitely don't want that. You don't want mold. Definitely not mold down there. You don't want that.
0: Definitely.
1: A lot of soap.
0: Where do you keep your aquarium?
1: A lot of soap, a lot of water.
0: Yeah, definitely keep the fish clean.
1: Possibly a bath.
0: Yeah.
1: Yeah, okay.
0: Maybe, you know.
1: Yes?
0: Never mind.
1: Okay.
0: Nope.
1: Not going there? Shane in Des Moines writes in. He says, Lorena, do you have a favorite bad caller?
0: It's got to be between Blind Scott, Weed Man Hippie.
1: Blind Scott, Weed Man Hippie. Who else?
0: And obviously Anthony.
1: Anthony.
0: Louisiana. My cousin.
1: Oh, you're just now. Anthony's very happy right now. Calm down, Anthony. Put your pants back on. Yeah.
0: And Marcel's one of my favorite callers of all time.
1: Really,
0: so I don't know
1: Marcel? If he
0: okay. He's really
1: good. He was
0: good.
1: A legend. All the greats come out of Brooklyn. All the greats come out of Brooklyn, for sure. Rob in Cocoa Beach writes in and says, what is the perfect ice cream sundae in your eyes?
0: Oh, my gosh. I have had so much ice cream lately.
1: How much ice cream have you had?
0: So much.
1: Yeah.
0: Oh, my gosh. Between ice cream and pizza, like, I'm shocked I haven't turned into one of those.
1: Did you
0: two
1: enjoy
0: items.
1: The $25 ice cream cone in Vegas that they have? Did you enjoy that?
0: I did not.
1: You did not.
0: I didn't even know that existed.
1: Well, on the Strip, they price gouge you there.
0: Yeah, so. No $25 ice
1: no.
0: cream.
1: Mm-mm. There's a $20 slice of pizza, I think, on this.
0: But on the drive back, I did stop and get Dairy Queen this time, which is always a big deal.
1: Now, did you stop at the Mad Greek in Baker?
0: No.
1: Bad job by you.
0: I stopped right next to the big thermometer.
1: Well, that's in Baker.
0: Oh.
1: That's the world's biggest thermometer.
0: Then maybe that is where I stopped. I thought I was going to get pulled over.
1: Well, no, they have the Mad Greek has great shakes and Greek food. Because it's called the Mad Greek. But there is a Dairy Queen there, so you went there.
0: Yeah, I have a thing for blizzards.
1: Okay. I got you. Michael from Tulsa writes, and he says, a simple question here, mountains or the beach?
0: Ooh, I'm more of a beach girl. I have lots of bikinis, and I prefer just sitting on the beach.
1: Well, you could use
0: tanning.
1: Those in the snow. You know, there's people that do that. They go skiing.
0: I'm very sensitive to cold weather.
1: Now, you're from Oregon, Lorena. You're living in L.A. Have you done the ultimate L.A. thing, the surf and the turf, where you surf in the morning and then go and, like, ski in the...
0: No, but, you know, I should do that.
1: Yeah, you might as well. It's like
0: I have free time.
1: Yeah. You do? Really?
0: No, not really.
1: Because I don't have any.
0: Not really.
1: Yeah.
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13: The Stanley Cup final is even at two games apiece after Carolina's win at Vegas 5-3. The Canes led 2-0 in the first 3.5 minutes. In the WNBA, Minnesota won its eighth straight, 100-76 over Dallas. Cleveland Browns Pro Bowl guard Joel Bitonio retired. Serena Williams won her first-round doubles match in London. U.S. Women's Soccer took its exhibition in Brazil 1-0. To Major League Baseball, the A's playing in Las Vegas this week at their AAA stadium got a 7-5 win over Milwaukee. The A's hit 5 home runs in the first 6 innings. The previous night, Milwaukee beat them 15-14 in 12 innings. Cincinnati ended a 5-game losing streak with an 11-inning win at San Diego. The White Sox in 10 edged Atlanta 6-5 on a 2-run homer by Braden Montgomery in his Major League debut. Seattle homered in the 10th to win at Baltimore. The Dodgers rip Pittsburgh. I'm Steve DeSager.
14: Big Ben Mallett.
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2: And the password is... Password. You idiot. Password, the word game of the stars. Here's Ben Maller.
0: Let's play Password. We welcome in our contestants. Our first contestant is Johnny D. from Reno. Hello, Johnny D. Welcome, Johnny. You there?
3: Yeah, can you hear me?
0: Can you hear me now? Yes, Johnny.
3: Can you hear me?
0: Yes, I can. Johnny, who would you like to partner up with? You got me, Ben, La Reina, and Koopaloop.
3: We'll go with Koopaloop.
0: All right.
3: Beat you.
0: All right. An L next to your name.
4: Good luck, you two.
0: Okay, and hold on a sec. And then, Lorena, pick one, two, or three.
4: Number three.
0: Well, you have picked Mark on the north end. Hello, Mark. Welcome.
5: What's up, Ben?
0: What's going on, my man? You ready to play?
5: I am, and I'm going to pick you.
0: All right, we're in it to win it. You're going down, Coop. You're going down. All right. We have a list of words, 1 to 10. Let me make sure everyone's there. All right. Everyone seems to be there. All right, gentlemen, Johnny D., you were on the air first, so pick a number 1 to 10. We start out with 10 points, then work our way down, 9, 8, 7, 6, et cetera.
3: We'll go with lucky 7.
0: Number 7.
3: 7.
6: All right.
3: 11.
6: Let's see. Let's go with learn.
3: Teach.
0: No. Let's go with school. Oh, come on.
5: Student.
0: No. No.
6: Okay. So Johnny, you heard those two clues.
3: Mm-hmm,
6: let's go with memorize.
3: Hmm.
0: What do you say?
6: No, he just said, he's thinking.
0: Oh. All right. 3, 2, one. Okay.
3: Sorry.
0: Who knew this would be this hard?
3: I think I got it, Ben.
0: Yes. You think you have it? Let's try, I don't know. I feel like we've repeated that. I mean, the good words we've used, educate.
3: Study.
0: Yeah, there you go. What is that, 5 points or something?
3: My God. What was it? Study?
0: The word was study, yes.
6: Yeah.
0: All right, we're up here, Mark. Let's show Mark on the north end. Pick a number 1 to 10, please.
5: Number 3.
0: Number 3. All right, number 3. Let's go with eeny, meeny, miny, mo. How about... let's see. What'd you say? Number 3. How about rainforest?
5: Rainforest.
0: Yeah.
5: I don't know, but...
0: Why is that funny? That's not funny. It's rainforest.
5: I don't know. Brazil.
6: all right, Johnny.
0: Oh, come on, man.
6: Let's go with. I mean, I don't. Do you need another clue?
0: Have you been listening?
6: let's go with, I don't know.
0: Say something.
3: Give me something.
0: Oh, we're running out of time. We win the game, Mark.
6: Jungle.
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21: The 10th. Toronto scored two in the bottom of the ninth to beat Philadelphia 3-2. Cardinals won their fifth straight 7-0 at the Mets. Dodgers 12-3 over the Pirates. I'm Steve DeSager.
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2: 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Here's Brady Quinn, LeVar Arrington, and Jonas Knox.

0: And a cup of Joe, Fox Sports Radio, LeVar Arrington, Brady Quinn, Jonas Knox with you here. Coming up, top of next hour, a little over 10 minutes from now. Please. How much are those? I'm in for half on those. They could be $2 million. I'm in for half on those. We're working on your shoes, Brady. Working on your shoes.
1: Don't do that. Don't do that.
0: What?
1: I'll deny them in a heartbeat if you guys try to play that game. Don't waste your time and money. Big donation guy.
2: Hey, man. It's hard finding 14s, bro.
1: Well, it depends on... Well, it depends on what brand. But.
2: I'm going for Jordans. I'm looking for some... These ones that Jonas wanted like me to get you.
1: Jordans fit different than Nikes. Does that? I know that sounds stupid.
2: No, they people, do. But. No, because they molded Jordans off of Michael Jordan's foot.
1: Okay,
2: so you're right.
1: Like I feel like Nikes run smaller and definitely more narrow than Jordans do.
2: Jordans so, like, are pretty narrow.
1: I'll wear like a 15 in Nikes, but a 14 in Jordans, or like a 14 in Adidas.
0: Yeah, well, I think we found the pair. If you're going to donate them, make sure you do it before the end of the month, though.
1: This is, you know what this is, LeVar? This is payback because every time I get a chance to get at Jonas about something, I do. And so this is payback. This is what that is.
2: These are almost $600.
1: That's what I'm saying. Do not spend that money on something
2: but
1: like that.
2: I'm looking, I don't see your size, though.
0: Good. 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During the World Cup, help us break the silence. 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And speaking of the World Cup, don't miss Team USA's first game of the group stage this Friday at 9 p.m. Eastern Time, 6 o'clock Pacific on Fox. It's USA versus Paraguay live from SoFi Stadium in Los Angeles.
3: Sometimes you can't get to everything in the world of sports or entertainment. Good thing the guys are here to bring you, in case you missed it.
0: Guys, in case you missed this, Brandon Ayuk was back on social media. This came after the bizarre messaging and commentary he had a couple of days ago, which we were trying to decipher. We talked to Pete Prisco, a fellow Arizona State alum, yesterday about it. But Brandon Ayuk talked specifically about the 49ers and the contract he got from the team.
4: And another thing. You want to know why they really mad, though? They mad because they stupid. They dumb. They mad that they paid me $50 million in 8 months and they avoided my guarantees for 2027. And I'm about to be on a new team in 2027. They mad at they sales for real. It's acting like they mad at me, but they stupid ass mad at they self.
0: So,
2: well, it's a great job interview. Hey. I mean, do you not put one on the other side of the plus sign? And that equals, if you're going to say that about them, if you're going to handle things that way with them, why would we not think that you're going to do that with us?
0: That's correct.
1: I just wonder what his agent's thinking.
2: Oh, he's like,
1: he's just like, oh my gosh, stop talking, stop doing this. We're trying to go somewhere else so you can continue your career and make more money. Why? Why do you keep doing this?
2: Hey, he's
1: or maybe he's like behind him being like, yeah, that was a good one. That was a good one.
2: It's like that.
1: This will get them to trade you, release you.
2: No way.
0: Didn't Antonio Brown have $30 million voided from the Raiders or something like that? I think there was something along that. And so basically he's already had $27 voided from the Niners.
1: Didn't he freeze off his feet?
2: Yeah.
1: Antonio Brown.
2: Burned his feet off. Skin.
0: Hey, it's Jonas Knox. Trained to push past the pain, not athletes, just people. 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
13: The Stanley Cup final is even at 2 games apiece after Carolina's win at Vegas 5-3. The Canes led 2-0 in the first 3.5 minutes. In the WNBA, Minnesota won its 8th straight, 100-76 over Dallas. Cleveland Browns Pro Bowl guard Joel Bitonio retired. Serena Williams won her first round doubles match in London. U.S. women's soccer took its exhibition in Brazil 1-0. To Major League Baseball, the A's playing in Las Vegas this week at their AAA stadium got a 7-5 win over Milwaukee. The A's hit 5 home runs in the first 6 innings. The previous night, Milwaukee beat them 15-14 in 12 innings. Cincinnati ended a 5-game losing streak with an 11-inning win at San Diego. The White Sox in 10 edged Atlanta 6-5 on a 2-run homer by Braden Montgomery in his Major League debut. Seattle homered in the 10th to win at Baltimore. The Dodgers rip Pittsburgh. I'm Steve DeSager.
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1: Always keep a joy when they want me to frown. Rastafari.

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0: I care enough to block y'all, and that's it. That's as far as it goes for me.
1: I'm not blocking anybody. I think it's hilarious.
0: I love to comment on it and troll you back, but after a while, it's like if you're a broken record with the dumb stuff that you say out your mouth, I'll just block you. I care enough to block you.
1: Then
2: block them.
0: Oh, quick. I'm down to six.
3: If I could, to our guy, at Johnny underscore DOA, happy Pride Month, man. 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
0: That tight ass shirt you got on. Get out of here, boy. 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
1: It is two pros and a cup of Joe here on Fox Sports Radio. LeVar Arrington, Brady Quinn, Jonas Knox with you. Coming up top of next hour, we need to really settle things down a little bit here on this show. Petros Papadakis is going to join you here. Again, top of next hour, a little over 10 minutes from now here on FSR. 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
4: There are some good things that happen, and there's some bad, and then there's some downright ugly things. It's time for Good, Bad, and Ugly.
1: Well, find out who's got the dirty duties this week.
5: Skin that smoke wagon.
1: We'll turn it over to Sheriff Sweeka. Sheriff?
6: Well, thank you, Deputy.
5: I said draw!
6: Draw, cowboy. Well, you know what? We're all going to draw right now. It's time for the good, the bad, and the ugly. And the good for this week is our very own Deputy Knox. Draw, cowboy.
1: Well, the good for me just changed. I was about to say, you know, listen, the Stanley Cup Finals been fantastic. Great matchup. It's been kind of dwarfed by the NBA Finals and how fun that series has been thus far through a couple of games. But instead, what I see some of the reactions of the people, as previously mentioned on social media, it literally makes me feel better about myself because I cannot imagine. We talked about the Knicks fans and their outrage and just beating somebody's ass in the street because they're wearing a Spurs jersey. Sometimes you need to see people do it the wrong way to at least give you some direction. And when I see some of the behavior of people on social media, it makes me know that that's at least where I don't want to be, and it gives me some direction. So my good for the week is the examples that people give you day in and day out if you just look around hard enough to teach you. Whatever you do, just don't be like that goofball because that's not working for anybody. That's my good for the week.
5: Dang.
6: All right. Well, next we got the bad and Sheriff Sticks. Draw, cowboy. Let's hear it, brother.
0: You know, I was going to go with Caitlin Clark. And just all the latest stuff that's hitting the media about her.
3: It's been a hot summer for old Caitlin Clark.
0: But I got to tell you, I'm going to keep the theme consistent and go to social media. Johnny underscore D, is it an O or a zero or what? D-O-8, whoever you are. I'm going to go here. I'm going to say my bad for the week is you, buddy. You know why? We don't know you, and you don't know us. You listen to us, but you don't know us. So none of you have credibility. Wrong, incorrect. We get paid to talk to you. You don't get paid to tweet us, all right? We're upset about a football player and him breaking rules. No, we're not. We could care less, my guy. We're talking sports because if you hadn't checked the description of the show, it's a sports talk radio show, my guy. Okay, so you, Johnny, my friend, are my bad for the week because your hate, well, I wouldn't have got it unless Jonas showed me. But since I saw it, I figure I'll take aim at you and give you what you want. Here's your 2 minutes of fame. We've addressed you on live radio. And no, you're not done. Just keep in mind, haters are the biggest groupies ever in life. So we appreciate you listening to the show and continue on.
1: I don't even know who he's referring to in that. Was it Obama? I don't even know. I don't get it. I don't know what he's talking about there. But
3: all right, we got one more.
0: Come on, we got one more. We got the ugly. Come
6: all on. Right, we got last but certainly not least here. We got the constable. Constable Quinn, you're the ugly today. Let's go for it.
3: I've got a couple things. The first is yesterday's leftovers. What was ugly is the fact that Lorena does a tremendous job with that segment. However, Lorena, what was yesterday's date?
2: I don't know. The 9th?
0: It's the 9th, yeah.
3: It was 6-9.
2: Oh.
3: 2026, which is National Sex Day. Lorena did not bring that up.
1: Very disappointed.
0: And did not know.
2: Didn't we talk about Good Nut?
0: We did.
3: That was actually going to lead into the next thing. The ugly thing for this week is that drink, the Good Nut. Like, I get it. You're trying to be edgy, catchy with
2: everything
3: else.
2: I can't wait to taste it.
3: You're drinking endosperm, people. Wow. That's what you're drinking. Coconut endosperm. So if that's what you guys want to drink, go ahead. All right? More power to you.
0: Brady Quinn, you have gone too far on this one.
3: I'm going to stick with water.
0: Yeah, you've gone way too far. I'm going to drink that coconut endosperm.
2: I just want to taste it.
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18: The Carolina Hurricanes tied up the Stanley Cup Final 2 games apiece, winning at Vegas 5-3. It was 3-3 after two. NBA Finals Game 4 is Wednesday night. In the WNBA, wins for Golden State, Atlanta, and Minnesota, which has won 8 straight. Cleveland Browns Pro Bowl guard Joel Bitonio retired after 12 seasons. Serena Williams won her first-round doubles match in London after 4 years off. U.S. Women's Soccer took its exhibition 1-0 in Brazil on an own goal. To Major League Baseball, the White Sox in 10 innings edged Atlanta 6-5 on a two-run homer by Braden Montgomery in his Major League debut. A 10-inning 6-5 win for Seattle at Baltimore. Randy Arozarena, a two-run shot, top of the 10th. Toronto scored 2 in the bottom of the 9th to beat Philadelphia 3-2. Cardinals won their 5th straight 7-0 at the Mets. Dodgers 12-3 over the Pirates. I'm Steve DeSager.
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0: is a vindicated and extremely baggy Geno call. That's the real reason the Knicks have to win tonight, to save humanity from the insufferable Geno in San Antonio call that inevitably will follow tomorrow.
1: Inevitable.
0: Maybe even bust open the show open. I've never said it. I've never said a team that was up 2-1 at home in the finals is in a must-win situation, but I'm saying it right now. Because if the Spurs do, the Knicks once again in their own house, it means they've figured them out. And then the Knicks are not going to adjust back, and they're not going to get right on the road. Just my take. Better win tonight. Better win tonight. 1-800-636-8686. So I know I threw a lot out there, a ton out there. You can react to any of that. Is it a must-win game tonight for the Knicks? How do you think it's going to go tonight? Do you think Wemby is dirty? Do you wonder why no Nick took up for Brunson if, in fact, he's so dirty in that moment? Is the NBA protecting Wemby? Should they have hit him with a flagrant one?
2: The officiating is incredible.
0: It is. What do we do here? 1-800-636-8686. Are you really surprised? Are you surprised that they did not double back and put him that much closer to an auto suspension? Not the golden unicorn. You really think Powder is going to mess with not having the golden unicorn in the NBA Finals when there's so many eyes and such great energy on this? Come on. All right, some other things I want to talk about. Brandon Ayuk, I've been trying to get to this for days. Better late than never, and it's not too late. Man, what a mess that is. He's doing his very best to get them to cut him. So far, it's not working. Hey, you know who didn't have a very good day yesterday? Kyler. Kyler Murray. Kyler. You got off to such a good start. You were acting. Kyler! You were acting like a vet. When 9 got all weird when he was asked the question about sharing a classroom with you, and then you said all the right things and handled yourself so well. And then you get out there and you play yesterday, and you don't play well, and then you say all the wrong things, and then all of a sudden, 9 looks like the vet. Kyler!
3: Quadrant.
0: You know the crazy thing? I saw his act yesterday, and then I went to my other site, not FanDuel, but before I knew about FanDuel Predicts, I had some other action on another site, and then they stopped me from betting on Kyler as the MVP. And I'm like, man, he held that so badly. I'll bet you anything they let me bet more. They're probably sending me emails right now. Dear Rome, we had a glitch in the system. We saw where you repeatedly tried to bet Kyler to win the MVP award. And we told you that you'd reached your limit. But you're more than welcome to hit it again right now after his act yesterday. Oh, wait a minute. Wait a minute. He's not waiting to react. He wants to call in front of game 4. He has his own preview. All right, so this is a really, really interesting half hour we have coming up. I have David Aldridge to give us a preview of game 4. And almost as importantly, I have Geno in San Antonio with a game 4 preview. Man, we're getting you ready for this game, right? And I gave you my preview. All right, so all of that's coming up. 1-800-636-8686. So one quick question. Why is Old Trapper beef jerky so impeccable, so amazing? Why do I eat it every single day? Why don't we start with the fact that it's a family-run business which stands by quality and produces the world's finest beef jerky, and that they have a standard, and that the standard is the standard, and that they never deviate from that standard. What I'm saying is this. Do not get conned or fooled by other brands. All beef jerky is not the same. I think there's still a few of you that make that mistake. You go to the store, you think, oh, there's some beef jerky. I'll take that. Give me your beef jerky. They're not all the same. In fact, not even close. It's Old Trapper and it's everybody else. It is the best of the best. Every single bite of Old Trapper is tender. It's never tough because they use just the best ingredients. You know this. 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You know that too. If for some reason you haven't tried it yet, try them all. They come in 4-ounce bags. They set it up that way. They want you to try all of them. If you know what you like best, get the 18-ounce bag. When you go looking for it, if you don't see it, and you will, but if you don't see it, just ask for Old Trapper by name because no other jerky compares. Old Trapper, my all-time favorite. I eat it every single day. Fact. Old Trapper, what's your beef?
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0: 4 years of waiting comes down to this. The FIFA World Cup begins tomorrow with host sites across the United States. Our country's in the international spotlight. The world is watching, and it all starts now. Westwood One Sports.
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22: On about the other day, social media is on the court as the sixth defender against his team. How soft has the league become when SGA can't score because of TikTok? That's absurd. And speaking of soft, remember when the Knicks used to love Ope, Charles Oakley? In fact, everybody loved Ope because he would snap people in half for just looking at him the wrong way. Remember when you knew that you weren't getting away with any foolishness when you played the Knicks because these people would put you in the ground? Now is Senior Slim, the alien Wimby, gives Brunson a little love tap, just a little sun on top of the head. Everybody in orange blue looks like Fred Sanford when he's out about to talk to Liz. I'm coming, Elizabeth. I'm coming. What happened to New York City? These are the softest people ever now. I used to respect y'all. Now it takes 100 of you cowards to chase down one Spurs fan on 7th Avenue. Side note, Romy, is it just me or does Landry Shamet not have any teeth in his mouth? And I'm not even kidding. I'm serious. Go watch Deliverance, Romy. Those backwoods inbreds that were looking to take Burt Reynolds out on a date, tell me that Shamet and his sunken jaw doesn't split off that same tree. All right, back on point. I know the scoreboard says the Spurs are down 1-2 in these finals, but Romy, if Kenny Atkinson were actually the Spurs coach, analytically, I'm pretty sure we'd be winning this series. Think about it. Last thing. I don't want to breathe too much air into what happened outside MSG after game 3, because that's bad enough on its own. But what happened there is beyond the pale, and I appreciate that you spoke about it a little bit yesterday, which isn't your nature. You usually don't get into ugly stuff like that. So I appreciated what you said. But this isn't your garden variety over-the-top fans acting out. This is something else. It's Madison Square Garden variety psychotic behavior that's putting a stain not just on Knicks fans, but on the entire finals. People are going to remember these finals for this kind of foolishness. Knicks fans have taken this, we've been cursed for 53 years act, screaming about their cursed franchise, beating up on the other fans, like it's some sort of real-life performance art. We get it. The Knicks. You've become the cult of perpetual suffering, but that doesn't mean you get a free pass on crimes against opposing teams and their fans. Do better, Knicks. All right, Romy. I got to calm down before tonight's game. I think I'm going to head to the park, do some charcoal drawing of the Larry O'Brien trophy residing in San Antonio in the next couple of weeks. Three more calls, Romy. Just three more calls later.
0: Nice job, Rackham. Gino in San Antonio. So,
2: Rackham,
0: did the series itself flip? Did the series itself flip? Maybe. And if San Antonio wins tonight, I'm going to say it absolutely has. It may have already. I know the Geno series has flipped. Geno started the series by saying, I love these people. The same people that he just said are ruining the finals. That the lasting impression of the finals will not be any basketball at all, but rather the New York psychotics on the street attacking a defenseless Spurs fan. These are the same people, Gino, that you were saying that you love. You said you love them prior to the series. Of course, that was before they started chasing down your fan, singular, and ripping his jersey off his back and attacking him as a mob, which I'm not going to condone at all. And notice what I'm not saying, too. I'm not saying you're asking for it. I'm not saying what do you expect is going to happen. Now, I'm not saying it's the brightest thing in the world. I'm not saying I would do it. But it doesn't make it all right, and I don't condone it. And don't be idiots, all right? If you want to get up and jump up and down and do shots of honey and be crazy and be wild, I'll show that video. If you're a kid talking a lot of junk and you want to talk about how much you love that team, I'll show that video. That stuff's fun. The other stuff I did not show because it's not fun. To me, it's criminal behavior. It's reprehensible. I'm not saying you're the only ones doing it, but you're doing it on the biggest stage. So you've taken what should be a really feel-good story, and you're making it feel like crap. All right? Fans should be allowed to wear opposing colors without fear of getting jumped. Period. Well, why do I even need to say this? And I'm not saying it's only New York. Why do I even need to say that? Fans should be able to wear opposing colors without fear of getting jumped by mobs. Period. Do I need to say this? I can't believe I need to say this. All right, when we come back, make sure Gino is racked. He called his shot. David Aldridge joins me next. Stay tuned.
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21: 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Let's now play a best-of-three series, shall we? The Hurricanes are back home. Can the Golden Knights steal one on the road? Game 5 is tomorrow night. Westwood One Sports.
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0: 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So, my man Charles Barkley doing Charles Barkley things. Charles is the best. My favorite guy. Maybe my favorite human being. I love Charles. So Charles was on the air, and of course, their show, after being on TNT for so many years and being considered by many, quote, the best show in sports, moves to ESPN. And then all of a sudden, there's some criticism of, you know, it's just not the same show. It doesn't have the same vibe. It doesn't have the same energy. It's not as dangerous as it used to be. And Charles is taking all of this in. And yet, Charles is still Charles. And nothing's changed with Charles except he's, like, completely leaned out. It looks amazing. But he's still doing what he's doing. He's still saying what he's saying. He still does not give a bleep what anybody thinks. He's there to educate. He's there to have fun. He's great. My guy's great. So then he gets loose, and he does this during halftime of Game 3.
1: Up 7, looking for a 3-0 lead. We've been competing with Cardi B here.
2: We lost.
1: Hey, I don't know if those B's. That might be Cardi B's. I sure am, new lover. I'm pretty sure it all's on B's.
3: I don't know who said that, but I know it wasn't
2: Chuck, you little dick, you can't get to me, can't talk to you.
3: You got the wrong initials.
0: Those guys love that. That was a classic Chuck line. I don't know about Cardi B's, more like Cardi D's. I mean, a classic, classic Chuck line with the video right there. Awful announcing. Awful announcing, quote, Charles Barkley, I don't know if those are B's. They might be Cardi D's. I'm pretty sure those aren't B's. She's got the wrong initials. She's got the wrong initials is a great, great take. So he went on with Dan Patrick, and Patrick asked him, did you get any pushback from management? And Chuck, I'm paraphrasing now, Chuck's like, what are they going to do? What are they going to do, fire me? Charles Barkley, also from Awful Announcing, Charles Barkley hopes ESPN fires him over Cardi B comment. Charles is like, what are you going to do, fire me? Please, please, fire me right now. Fire me today. I've got 6 or 7 years left on my contract. Everybody please. Knows I'm sure as hell not going to work 6 or 7 more years. So why make me work those years? Fire me right now. Yeah, I was out of line. Fire me now. I'll take my money and I'll go away happily. That's what Chuck's saying. Now, if they fire you for... First of all, they're not going to fire him. If they fire you for cause, and by the way, that's not cause. I'm no lawyer. I can't imagine that's cause. Cause means you don't get paid, big fella. But they're not firing you. Don't worry about that. Another great Chuck line, followed by another great Chuck take. Have I heard from management? No, I wish I would. I wish I'd hear from them, and I wish they'd call me up and say, hey, Charles, it's management. You're fired. Good. Show me the door. Show me the, what time you want me out, brother? Show me the door. Hey, Chuck, this is Disney. All right, this is now Disney. We cannot refer to cup size on the air. Oh, we can't? Am I fired? Good.
4: Eddie, I know good. You love doing this.
0: It's Disney. All right, so that's Chuck. Then you have LeBron. LeBron
5: I said, what
0: somehow...
5: What time do you want me to leave? What door do you want me out of?
0: LeBron somehow is part of the conversation. It's got nothing to do with anything. We're not even talking about his contract, right? But Time Magazine did a piece, and LeBron was part of the piece. And LeBron wants you to know a couple of things. LeBron wants you to know, number one, Bronny is no Nepo baby. And LeBron wants you to know that he is the GOAT. But starting with Bronny, on claims of nepotism, according to Time, quote, this is Bron, quote, the kid has earned his right to be a professional athlete. Quote, the thing you're not going to do is throw stones at us as a family. I'm not letting that bleep slide because I know what I've created because of what I didn't have. So if you want to talk about the kid, that he shouldn't be an NBA player, I don't care about that. As long as you don't get to the fatherhood piece, I don't play those games. What? Is that some kind of AI mashup? dude, how is your brain wired? That makes no sense. None of that makes any sense. That seems like some weird kind of grok misfire or miswiring. Like, what does any of that mean? I just read that thing in full. Are you trying to say that there would have been other teams that would have drafted Bronny, who came out of college averaging like 5 points a game and guaranteed him money over multi-years? Look, Bron, dude, we've all come to terms and we're all at peace that Bronny, who by the way is a good dude, none of this is Bronny's fault. What was Bronny supposed to do? Don't draft me? I don't want money? I don't want your guaranteed contract? I don't want to play with the old man? I'm not going to sign. I'm not worthy. I'm not being critical of Bronny at all. I'd do the same thing if that was what was on the back of my jersey, James Jr. Listen, LeBron, we've all come to terms with the fact that you got your son drafted. It's fine. You got over. Fine. They did that to placate you and make you happy. Fine. It didn't even work. Fine. I'm not pushing back on any of this. Just don't tell us that that's not what happened and that he was drafted and paid on his own merit and that that last name and you had nothing to do with it. Come on, man. Give us a break about that. And one more thing, this whole GOAT thing, it's not an elected position. Stop campaigning for it. Quote, I'm not taking nobody over me. I think MJ will say the same thing on him being the GOAT. Are you the GOAT? The GOAT of grammar? No. I'm not taking nobody over me. There's no question. You're not the GOAT of grammar. As far as if you ask Mike, he would say the same thing. Yeah, maybe, but he's not. Mike's not running around lobbying. I know it's campaign season, Bron, but you can't campaign for that. You don't get to decide. This isn't Decision 2.0. You don't run for GOAT. You don't campaign for the GOAT. You don't just decide. I made another decision. Hey, y'all, I've decided I'm the GOAT.
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0: While the world watches the stars hit the FIFA World Cup, Hyundai has its eyes on the next generation of talent. 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

0: all the way back to sports. And what you could do is just basically split up the revenue generating sports versus non-revenue generating sports. Let the NCAA deal with the non-revenue generating sports, and the other sports that are revenue generating, pay these kids like they're employees, make them pay taxes, make them sign contracts, put things that they have, just like a professional sports, you know, you have clauses in your contract.
1: I like
0: performance
1: this,
0: clauses.
1: I like
0: behavioral
1: take,
0: clauses.
1: And if anyone has any thoughts on it, please call at 877-99 on Fox. Mike, who runs this take, and you're starting to see this everywhere. They're talking about it on TV as we speak and here on Fox Sports Radio. If that's the case, then what do you think the repercussion should be, though?
0: For Sorsby?
1: Yeah.
0: It's Pete Rose, man.
1: Nothing, though?
0: No, it's Pete Rose. He bet on his, he, not only did he bet on his sport, he bet on his home team that kids should not be anywhere near a college football game again.
1: I get it, but what should the repercussion be? He's saying Pete Rose.
0: That's what I'm saying. Lifetime ban.
1: Oh, you're saying that. Okay.
0: I'm saying lifetime ban for Sorsby from college football because that's the sport he was involved in. That's the sport he bet on.
2: That's what the NCAA is trying to do.
0: Yes.
2: Texas Tech is a member of the NCAA by being a member of the Big 12. He violated the bylaw 10.3, which prohibits gambling on sports, and therefore they said you cannot play. And then a local home-cooking Texas judge based out of Lubbock County, they found one person to side with him, and you know, all of a sudden he's got this temporary injunction. He can play.
0: Because they said the NCAA doesn't have the authority.
2: They just got overruled by a judge.
1: Do you give kids like a dummy pass because they're younger? And we're also like, we're also making it really easy for young dummy kids to make these mistakes.
2: No, thousands of dollars. I think the dummy pass has since long.
0: I'm tired of the dummy pass.
1: That's what's wrong with our freaking society right now, to be honest with you,
0: is that everybody gets a freaking dummy pass. Everybody gets a trophy. He's a kid. He just made a mistake.
1: If
0: he doesn't pay for his mistake, he'll never learn.
1: Our generation has raised these kids, too, to think there's no repercussions.
0: Right.
1: So it's almost like they're, you almost got to sympathize a little bit. They're really dumb. Because that's the world they've lived in. They need some discipline.
0: Maybe if there's some repercussions when they do stupid crap, they'll actually learn something and turn into decent human beings.
1: Instead of entitled douches. Sometimes you can cut someone's, like, you know, trajectory down before it even starts up it's too harsh. Maybe it's a case-by-case basis, right?
0: We always have to do everything on a case-by-case basis, 100%. But right now, on a case-by-case basis, we're giving everybody the benefit of the doubt. We're giving everybody a second, a third, a fourth chance. Like, there are no real repercussions anymore.
1: Yeah. What's up, DB?
3: I think, and I don't want to put words in Mike's mouth, but this also just feels like such a workaround because of his admission to guilt, where if this was like a normal case and someone admitted their guilt, you couldn't get the injunction on the guilty plea. So what he's doing is he's suing the NCAA for their power for something that he's already admitted.
0: Right.
3: It's a bit of a workaround. So then the injunction is granted because of his lawsuit against the NCAA. It's very confusing, like in that way, but it's just a workaround for trying to get away with what you already admitted to. And that's like, they're not filing the injunction that he never made the bets.
0: Right.
3: To his point, he's filed the injunction because he's suing the NCAA saying that they don't have the power to put down the suspension that he had. So and the hearing, by the way, for his lawsuit was scheduled yesterday. It's February of 2027 when the season is long over with. And that's where the judge rules, well, if he doesn't play this season, this could be of serious consequence to his, you know, future earnings
0: or career. To be fair, the judge did not say the NCAA does not have the power.
3: Correct.
0: The judge said that he will put an injunction so that they cannot suspend him until the matter is resolved, which won't be until February of 2027.
3: So if an NFL player is arrested, right? Okay. We want teams to take a stand right away, suspend the guy, and then all of a sudden we're like, well, guess what? He was innocent. Like in a case like Josh Jacobs, in this sort of scenario. So that's kind of what this is. But the workaround is he's already admitted to betting on games.
0: Yeah, yeah, yeah.
3: It's not like, did he commit this offense? Did he commit this traffic violation? So that's what also just feels very slimy about it.
1: So what you're saying is once February comes around, they could be reversed, but he's already played and
0: right.
3: Once February comes around, they could rule that the NCAA did have power to suspend him. Well, what's it matter to Sorsby, who's now on his way to the National Football League,
1: yeah,
3: right?
0: Exactly.
3: Or Texas Tech, who maybe wins a national championship.
1: And by the way, I hope, because this story is sort of unfurling and unfolding, you know, here on TV, like I said, and here live on the show. Does this turn into like a race thing at all? Like, because of who he is? Like, oh, he gets away with this?
3: No.
1: Does that become the
4: narrative? No, I haven't heard it.
0: Yeah, I don't think
1: well, I haven't heard it either.
0: Yeah,
1: no, I'm saying, does that happen?
3: No,
1: I hope not.
2: Also, like, if the Pete Rose punishment is for college, then what? How does this up? Let's not forget that you take away the NCAA, you take away the judge, you take away Texas Tech. He still was gambling on sports where he was a participant, and he was gambling on college sports as someone participating in college sports.
0: Well, then it becomes up to the team who decides to draft him or not, yeah, knowing the truth.
2: We were on the right track with him joining, going into the supplemental draft and getting drafted. Now we have this whole mess to deal with, but like, what do you do when he gets into the pros?
1: I think the college.
2: How do you treat him?
1: The pro team uses their discretion. They could.
0: Yeah.
1: I think there's a lot of people that are going to hold resentment toward this kid that he got away with one.
2: But
1: that's
2: also,
1: I bring up what I bring up. I think that people are going to be like, this is weak that this dude got away with this when people get penalized for. In some opinions, a lot less.
4: Is this guy?
1: He admitted to this.
4: In your opinion, is this guy NFL bound?
3: It depends on the type of season that he has.
4: Right. If he is, then much like everything else, some NFL team could be like, hey, you're 20 and you got three baby mamas, or hey, you're 20 and
2: you're late to compromise the integrity of the sport.
4: But you're late to practice. I didn't like your meeting. Like, there's a multitude of reasons why you could be like, yeah, I don't want to take my chances on this person. And I think that the NFL really can't hold it against him. I don't think they'll blackball him. I think it'll be up to the team.
0: He could just sit there on draft day and not get drafted because no NFL team wants to take a flyer on this guy who's obviously a problem.
4: Or as Covino admitted to gambling. Or as Covino said, Mike, like maybe some teams do give young people dummy passes, as you said, because
0: to the team at that point. And I'm 100% good with that.
1: Well, you know why, though? I only say that because we're all sort of learning as we go, right? Like, these are all new things, and kids have access to things that they didn't have
0: before. You think you can rehabilitate this guy and get him on your team? Go for it, man.
1: Yeah. Really interesting story.
2: Last thing. Texas Tech could have just come out after all these revelations came out and said, you know what? We're not going to play him because he compromised the integrity of our team and the game.
1: And admitted
2: it. And they're just like sitting idly by and being like, well, I guess he can play now.
0: Dan, correct me if I'm wrong.
2: There
0: are teams in the Big 12 who are threatening to boycott any games against Texas Tech.
2: Bunch of them.
0: Players, correct?
3: And also, like, there were other schools after Sorsby's services, you know, when he ended ultimately deciding to go to Texas Tech. I don't know if those schools. So the point is, if Texas Tech would take a stand, who knows if he goes
0: somewhere else.
3: Yeah, and then it ends up being their problem. But that was one of the meetings that they had yesterday with the Big 10 or Big 12.
1: Hey, clear this up. He bet on himself. He bet on his own team, but never against his own team, correct?
3: He bet when he was a member of the team, but I think that there were individual player props that he also bet. Where if you're betting an under, maybe
0: I think
3: guys
0: he was betting unders
3: on, you know, like, let's say somebody's got a bum ankle.
4: He knew game plan type of stuff.
3: Yeah, yeah, yeah.
0: This guy's not going to get the ball today. Yeah. So
4: I don't find that as guilt ridden as like betting against your team to lose and maybe tanking. You know what I'm saying?
3: Sure, but there's two things that I want to quick say. There's more of an insider trading aspect to that.
0: Right?
3: That's where that is, and obviously, you'd get in trouble for doing that.
4: No, agreed.
3: The other point was Sorsby playing. I've heard people say, like, you know, how can I trust what he's doing? There won't be a more scrutinized player or team this year in college football when it comes to betting, as Texas Tech. It's just a matter of, do you want that cloud over your team? Like, if I'm a bettor, am I thinking that Sorsby's going to go into your point and throw a game? Probably not. And we're going to see it with our own eyes. It's just a question of when he throws an interception, are we saying, oh, did he purposely throw it to that guy because, you know, there was some other action anywhere, which nobody wants.
0: Everything is suspect.
4: If it's prop bets and betting on other teams, I'm not Team Sorsby. I'm just saying, I think a guy that could be, quote, rehabilitated.
1: Yeah, but Rich, they threw away a perfect opportunity to set the precedent, and show other people that might want to do this what the repercussions could be, and they failed to do so, because I truly, truly believe that he may have been the guy that admitted it or got caught, but there's more of this going on.
4: Yeah.
1: And it's a warning for everybody, but what's the real warning? That there's no repercussion?
2: But you can't normalize this behavior, because he might be scrutinized while he's playing, but if we just normalize this behavior, then there'll be a bunch of guys who are maybe betting, and we can't keep an eye on all of them.
4: But it all depends on what you consider.
1: He's not the only guy, is what I'm saying.
4: It all depends on what you think of the worst crime. This is like a white-collar crime. Like Dan Byer said, almost equivalent to insider trading, knowing a guy might have a bum ankle and betting on his catches, right?
1: But the integrity should be withheld. Look how we've treated Pete Rose, like he said.
4: All right, what about integrity then? What about other off-the-field issues, domestic disputes, violence, different things?
2: Does that affect possibly the outcome of the game?
4: But this doesn't affect the outcome of the game either. He's taking his he's using his insider info. There's a big difference.
0: Okay, but Rich, then when he owes that guy a bunch of money and that guy and he can't pay it, and that guy he owes money to comes up to him and says, "All right, well then why don't you just throw a couple interceptions in your next game?"
4: It's all wrong.
0: You're saying that there's no repercussion to the integrity of the game. I'm telling you exactly how that will affect the integrity of the game.
1: Hey, Mike. Good take.
4: Great stuff, man.
0: All right.
1: That was really interesting. And your feedback, Mike, who runs this take. If you have any thoughts, hit us up at Covino and Richie. Hit up Mike, too, at Mike, who runs this on X, at Mike, who runs this. And you know he runs this place and this take. And we got more feedback and Midweek Major, too.
4: Runs changes. So that's why it's Mike, who runs this.
1: Yes. At Mike, who runs this. Mike, good stuff. Thank you for being here, man.
0: You got it, gentlemen.
4: More Covino and Rich next. We'll do Sam's Midweek Major and a bunch more. Get you ready for Game 4 tonight. CNR on FSR.
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4: Good one, man.
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4: You know who needs dude wipes?
1: Who?
4: Manny Machado's batting average. 172.
1: Yo, that is doo-doo. I get where you're going.
4: My goodness.
1: All right, now, speaking of updates and stats, let's go to Dan Byer for a quick update, and then midweek major. What up, Dan?
3: Manny Machado, 1-for-4 today, as the Padres and Reds are tied up at 4 at the end of 8. All right, caught me there. A little something stuck in the old...
4: The old esophagus.
3: Yes,
0: you know,
3: yes.
0: The Padres should be choked up about those stats.
3: Nationals lead the Giants 10-6 in the ninth. This was a 9-1 ball game at one point in favor of Washington, but it's 10-6 again in the ninth inning. Earlier today, Yankees beat the Guardians 8-4. Rays behind Drew Rasmussen's 13 Ks topped the Red Sox 7-5. Game 4 of the NBA Finals is tonight. Spurs and Knicks, 8:30 Eastern Time. Knicks up 2-1 in the series. Spurs got Game 3 on Monday, and it was watched by a lot of people. 23.8 million viewers watched Game 3. That's the highest for a Game 3 of an NBA Finals since 1998. The audience actually peaked at 26.3 million viewers. Ratings for Game 3 up 159% from a year ago when the Thunder and Pacers played in the NBA Finals. But tonight, it's the Spurs and Knicks Game 4 at the Garden, 8:30 Eastern. The Chiefs are adding 2 years to the contract of quarterback Patrick Mahomes' deal. It now goes through 2033 and has a value of $504.75 million. Yes, a half a billion dollars for Mahomes on his deal, as his average annual salary starting in 2027 will be $64 million. Packers tight end Tucker Kraft says he expects to play week one against the Vikings, returning from a torn ACL. Colts wide receiver Alec Pierce could miss parts of training camp or more, as he's still recovering from offseason ankle surgery. Dolphins gave center Aaron Brewer a contract extension. Former Bills defensive end A.J. Epenesa has signed with the Eagles. When you got to go number two, be sure to bring the number one product in clean Dude Wipes. Why? It's simple. 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Dude Wipes, best clean, pants down. And Serena Williams was hoping to play in the second round of her doubles comeback at the HSBC Championships in London. However, those plans may have hit a snag after her playing partner, Victoria Mboko, suffered a knee injury in singles play today and had to retire from the match. So Serena's unretirement may be shortened in London because of her partner's injury. Guys, back to you.
4: Thank you, Dan Byer. And thanks, by the way, anytime someone brings up Drew Rasmussen, I'm like baffled how, if you would have told me ahead of time, like, What do you think? Of course you would think related to former baseball pitcher Dennis.
1: Absolutely.
4: No relation whatsoever.
1: None.
4: At all. And I find that funny because you see, when you see an uncommon last name, you're like, oh, his dad was a pitcher. No relation whatsoever. That baffles me.
1: Rasmussen.
4: Rasmussen. A lot of Rasmussens out there. All right, let's go to Iowa Sam, something we do every week called Midweek Major. Hit it, Sam.
25: Covino and Rich get you over the middle of the week with Midweek Major.
2: Ooh, I love that.
25: We throw sports and pop culture headlines and topics at the fellas, and it's like the kids say.
5: That's so midweek. Definitely major.
25: CNR scoring. Midweek Major.
0: Yeah, got to go really quick here to give Samuel at least 5 minutes. And we roll in the two big red love dunks.
4: He rolled at 11. I'm not even trying.
0: Wow.
6: 11, dude. I'm on fire.
4: I forfeit.
0: It's like 5 weeks in a row for Covino. He gets first take. And now, the most famous person.
4: Oh, I rolled the six.
6: Rolled the six on the first time.
4: Okay.
0: Oh, no.
4: Okay.
0: Besides Brian Bell of Weezer, from Iowa City, Iowa, Iowa Sam.
4: Hey, Sammy.
8: All right, thanks to Dan Byer for this one. Going right off his report to start this edition of Midweek Major, ESPN and the NFL Network report the Chiefs have given QB Patrick Mahomes a 2-year contract extension, as the remaining money on his deal is now worth $504.75 million. That's a lot of money. Yeah. Mahomes' average annual salary starting in the 2027 season will be $64 million, the most of any player in the NFL history. That sounded a lot like Dan Byer's report. Pat Mahomes' contract extension, midweek or major?
17: Have to say very, very major. I'm very happy to say that I'm going to take my half a billion dollars and start a franchise of McDowell's. And every McDowell's with the Golden Arcs will have we'll have Hunt's ketchup, and yeah.
4: Dude, so major. So major.
5: Definitely major.
4: And, you know, I said to Danny G in passing, I was like, yeah, he deserves it. And then I had to pause and be like, does he really, though? I mean, that's a lot of flow, but if you're going to pay someone and they're going to be the number one, it's definitely still him. You know what? Brap! What he just said, I agree with Covino. It's major.
5: Definitely major.
4: But major because usually, as Dan Byer and Danny G, we all point out, it's usually next man up. I like the fact that the best quarterback will be the highest paid. For how long, we don't know, but it's usually next man up, so I like when the best guy is the highest paid.
1: Yeah.
4: Makes sense.
1: You ask 10 people who's the best player in the NFL, most of them, 9 out of 10 will say Patrick Mahomes.
4: Yeah.
8: That's a lot of money.
4: Yeah.
8: All right. LeBron James joined Time magazine recently for a wide-ranging interview published Monday. No surprise, the GOAT debate came up in conversation with LeBron saying, quote, "I'm not taking nobody over me. There's no question," unquote. LeBron did acknowledge that the biggest stars of basketball would all say probably the same thing about themselves. He then added, quote, "If there's a general manager and he's eyeballing all of us on a baseline with the number one pick, it's going to be hard not to take me, champ," unquote. LeBron, being the prototype with his four titles over an illustrious career, saying he's the GOTA. G-O-T-A, the greatest of them all, midweek or major?
4: Anything LeBron-related is major.
7: Definitely
4: I think
7: major.
4: What he said is kind of mid, but it's a major story. Because if you're truly a great, or truly a GOAT, or a GOTA, or a GWOAT, you let other people do the talking for you. And I'll quote Stephen A. Smith.
9: GOAT 369 asks, "We all know personal appearance is not show fodder, but every time it's even hinted that somebody put on a few LBs, or the word is mentioned, Alvy smashes that fat button like when Austin Powers, when he sees a mole. Can you reset where that drop came from?" Mike Gundy, of course. 2007.
12: This was brought to me
9: rant
12: by a mother of children. It's fiction. And that article had to have been written by a person that doesn't have a child. If your child goes down the street and somebody makes fun of him because he dropped a pass in a pickup game or says he's fat and he comes home crying to his mom, you'd understand.
9: It says he's fat.
12: That's why I don't read the newspaper, because it's garbage. And the editor that let it come out,
9: that's
12: is
9: where
12: garbage.
9: That fat button
12: attacking
9: came from.
12: An amateur fat athlete for doing everything right. Come
9: and
12: after
9: garbage.
12: Me. I'm a man.
9: I'm 40.
12: I'm not a kid.
9: All right, there you go. Got it, Alvy. Scott is in. Hey, Jim, let's face it. Biggest news in L.A. the past few days is the Rush reunion. Were you ever into that band? And did yourself or anyone on the XR4TI go or going to the show? With my German heritage,
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7: 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Fort Wayne, 10 games below 500 with just under a week and a half left to go in the first half of this Midwest League season. Only 8 games left in the first half of the campaign. Fort Wayne out of it here in contention for the first half title, but Dayton today got helped out by a couple of day games. Lake County, a loss. Great Lakes had 2 games scheduled today. Lost game number 1 to the Wisconsin Timber Rattlers. Game 2 is postponed. And Dayton now just a game and a half back at the top spot here in the East Division.
10: The Dragons are sitting here thinking, it's about time we're getting some help, not only from ourselves, but from others. Fort Wayne playing Lake County last week back at Parkview Field. And the Caps dropped 5-6, so that helped Lake County. That really hindered Dayton, and Dayton not doing themselves any favors in that series on the road in suburban Grand Rapids against West Michigan. They got a chance to control some of their own destiny here at home, and they're continuing to get help elsewhere throughout the league.
7: Great Lakes right now still the top team in the Eastern Division here in the first half at 33-24. They will make up that game today against Wisconsin sometime later this week. They're half a game above Lake County, 33-25. Again, they will end up with the same amount of games played in the first half as Great Lakes has to play a total of 7 games against Wisconsin this week. So still a combined 5 on their docket across the next 4 days. Before the final 4 games of the first half we played in Midland between Lake County and Great Lakes. And Dayton right on the outer edge of that circle right now, a game and a half back at 32-26 on the campaign. Fort Wayne trying to be spoilers, unable to do it yesterday, giving up 11 runs across the first 4 innings of the ballgame. Statistically, the worst start of anybody in Fort Wayne this season. Matthew Watson, 9 hits, 9 runs allowed, 4 different home runs across the first 4 innings of that ballgame. And man, Dayton absolutely found the barrel all night.
10: Snake bitten by the long ball. Carter Graham was the guy to look at. 2 different homers. He had a 2-homer game, his first 2-homer game at the high A level last Friday against West Michigan. And he has one again last night, a 3-run shot in the first, a 2-run shot in the fourth, 3 other solo blasts for Dayton, complementing that throughout the night. Graham's been great against Fort Wayne this year in that 22-8 win 3 weeks ago on this very day on Wednesday in that series at Parkview Field. He drove in 6 runs in the first 2 innings, including a grand slam. He likes seeing Tin Cap pitching here in 2026.
7: 12 total RBI for Carter Graham just up against Fort Wayne this season. He leads all of the Midwest League with 46 on the campaign. Graham's been great. He has been the best hitter in the Midwest League in all of June in OPS, north of 1,500 across the first 7 games of this month. Fort Wayne, though, on the offensive end, going to be switching things up offensively, hoping that Jake Cunningham can still be their heartbeat of the offense. Couple of walks yesterday, and ever since that 3 home run performance this past Friday, nobody's wanted to go after.
10: It's hard for Cunningham to really find that happy medium, and he's talked about having that relaxed approach and really just being loose in the box, which has been a big help with Jerry Downs and Johnny Matthews this year. But at the same time, he's got to understand to not give in. He gave in a bit yesterday. He chased a little bit more than he normally does. You think he's eager just to get out in front of something? He's got to just take the walks that are being given to him right now.
7: And starting pitching matchup here tonight, right-hander Michael Marias, the starter for Fort Wayne, needing another bounce-back performance. We've been pretty much saying this throughout the majority of the season. The highest ERA of any starter in this rotation. He's 0-6 this year with a 10.27 ERA, making his 10th start of the campaign. He started off this season amazingly. 4 innings of shutout baseball against Lansing with 9 strikeouts, and things have gone downhill since then. 4 walks last time out against Lake County, only tossed an inning in 2/3 and was just shy of 40 pitches. He'll take on Kyle McCoy. The Southpaw's been up and down here early in his tenure with Dayton, but last time he saw these Fort Wayne Tin Caps, he absolutely dealt. His first appearance with this group back on May 23rd. 5 innings of scoreless baseball, 2 hits, and 4 strikeouts. He only allowed 1 walk, and Fort Wayne today say in batting practice was taking a lot of breaking balls trying to find the key against McCoy.
10: Understandably so. That was McCoy's high A debut coming up here and facing this Tins Cap squad. And normally when guys make the jump here to the Midwest League, they get a bit shell-shocked their first time out. He didn't look phased at all, and rightfully so. Fort Wayne need to make those adjustments to get to him earlier the second time around.
7: Jake Cunningham put one high, nearly above the scoreboard, beyond left field. He has been feeling himself across the last week plus. And he had the chance last Saturday to talk with Jake Cunningham about his historic performance last Friday. Three home runs in the first five innings of a ball game, the fourth three-homer game by a Tin Cap or Wizard in franchise history. When you come back here in Tin Caps on Deck, and he's got your conversation with Jake. That's on the other side of this break. Here are the Tin Caps Radio Network.
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10: Welcome back to Parkview Field. Tin Caps on Deck continues. Saturday night action here between your Fort Wayne Tin Caps and the Lake County Captains. Once again, a no-brainer as to who we're having on the pregame show today. Our guest is none other than Jake Cunningham. A historic night for you last night, Jake. Three home runs, the fourth time it's been done in Fort Wayne franchise history. Just take me through the entire night, the emotions, what you were seeing in the box, and just overall what the night meant to you.
16: Thank you. I appreciate that. It was a special night for sure, one I'll probably cherish for a long time. I think it's a testament to the hard work that this team and I put in all year in the cage, pregame, and staying true to my approach. And I was happy that, you know, last night I feel like it all came together and put together a good night. So, thank you.
10: You sprayed the ball all over the field. You went backside, you went pull side, you went dead center. It's something, a conversation I had with you, funny enough, when we were playing Lake County back in April. Your ability to spray the ball to all fields, how has that stayed consistent in your approach as the calendar's turned here to June?
16: Yeah, I think that's what when I'm at my best is when I'm kind of going all over the yard. Not trying to get pull happy on fastballs, trying to take fastballs to right center, right field, and pull some off speed in the air. So I think when I can do that, you know, that's when my swing's at my best, and I feel like I'm in a good spot to hit.
10: You talked to Jaden Taylor after the game last night on the field about your offseason and your journey here to the Padres org after coming over from Baltimore and kind of needing that fresh restart. Looking at things now, we're sitting here on June 6th. That restart's looking all right. 13 home runs this season and just continuing to swing it well at the plate. What has this restart and this reset meant for you in your career?
16: It's meant everything. You know, I got to give my blessings to the Padres. You know, they gave me a shot after, you know, not the best stint with the Orioles. And it's just been a blast this year. Our teammates, our coaching staff, everyone is awesome. And I can't wait to keep it going. And hopefully maybe we can compete for a little second half title here. So we'll see.
10: You had five home runs here at Parkview Field this season out of your 13, a ballpark that when guys come in here, whether it's opponents or guys who play here for Fort Wayne, it's a pitcher-friendly ballpark, a park that's tough to hit in. How have you managed to have success here?
16: I think it's just, like I said, staying true to my approach. I worked hard in the offseason, work hard every day. and try and, you know, fine tune some things in my swing so that I'm hitting pitches in the air, and, you know, just working hard in the weight room every day to try and get stronger and hit the ball harder.
10: Going into yesterday's game, you were tied with Alex McCoy for the team lead with 10 homers. He wasn't in the lineup, and obviously you sent three over the wall. Did he kind of give you a hard time at all after that third one?
16: I'm sure he was my biggest supporter yesterday. I'm sure that he'll be up there in no time. Shoot, after tonight, I wouldn't be surprised if he had 13 as well. Kid's got probably the most power I've ever seen, ever, and he's just always hitting the hardest balls ever, so I'm sure he'll be up there soon.
10: Looking at batting practice yesterday, you parked a ball onto someone's back patio up on the Harrison, something I've never seen in my 2 years here. You guys were focusing on breaking balls with the wind pushing out. How much fun was that in BP yesterday just to see guys turning on balls and sending them well over the wall?
16: That was fun. It's always good to take some feel-good batting practice and let some eat. Probably not too much because then your swing starts to get a little long and you start to lose feel for your approach. But it was awesome. Everybody was launching balls yesterday off that breaking ball. It was fun to watch.
10: I talked to Kavaris Tears in yesterday's pregame show about how you guys ended batting practice. Bit of an exit velocity competition. Johnny Matthews split you guys down the middle in between two teams. How much fun was that?
16: That was awesome. You know, that kind of brings out our competitive juices. I think it was cool to do that. We set up the big hack machine and put it on a firm, like, 90, 95-mile-an-hour heater and just tried to see who could hit it the hardest and which team had better average exit below. And it was a good way to challenge us before the game, and it was a lot of fun. It really brought out the competitiveness of this unit.
10: It clearly translated well for you into the ball game. You had your fiance here in the crowd. What did that mean for you to have her here to take in this moment and experience it with you?
16: That was awesome. It was honestly everything. She was that was the first time she's actually ever seen me hit a home run in person. So to do it three times was special. I ended up retrieving the ball from the right field fans out there, and I was able to give it to her, so it was awesome. To give her a hug after the game, watch the fireworks, it really meant everything to me.
10: So you and Carlos Rodriguez, now C-Rod had his girlfriend in town earlier this season. She'd never seen him hit a home run in a game until now earlier this year. That's awesome, 2 for 2 in that here this season. What was your phone like after the game? Text, calls that you received at some point?
16: Yeah, there was a pretty busy chain of text from family members, old teammates, high school friends, everything. It was good to catch up with some of those guys again.
10: Andy Ockham here with Jake Cunningham prior to first pitch on this Saturday night. One last question for you. Guys looking to finish the weekend strong. What's the key for this group to get it done the last 2 days?
16: I think it's just staying confident in our approach. I think we're putting together some good games. We're just not coming together in the clutch when we need it. So just staying true to our approach, getting guys out, and really just battling up there. And I think we'll scratch a couple wins together.
10: Jake, appreciate the time as always, man.
16: Thank you.
10: Lineups and first pitch coming up next right here on the Tin Caps Radio Network.
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7: Under 10 minutes away from first pitch here at Dayair Ballpark in Dayton, Ohio. Game 2 of 6 between the Fort Wayne Tin Caps and the Dayton Dragons. 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Justin DiCrisio back in the leadoff spot, the designated hitter, not going to be playing defensively for Jonathan Matthews' squad. Rosemond Verdugo for the first time in his high A level. It is 193rd game with Fort Wayne. He's going to be playing shortstop. Hasn't done so since June 22nd of 2024 down in Single A Lake Elsinore. It's on Jonathan Matthews. He just wanted to change things up, and we'll see what Doogie can do back over at short. Lamar King Jr. is behind the dish with no Carlos Rodriguez in the lineup today. Alex McCoy has been penned into the cleanup spot this year. He's out in right field for just the second time this season. Jake Cunningham, our pregame show guest, is in center and batting fifth. Jack Costello, the first baseman, bat sixth. And Zach Evans, a pair of doubles yesterday, back over at the hot corner, bat seventh. Oswald Linares in the lineup today. The second baseman bats eighth. And Kason Wells rounds things out. Just his first game this season, though, in left field. The take on the southpaw in Kyle McCoy. On the other side for Julio Murillo and company, Carlos Rodriguez not in the lineup again for Fort Wayne. Carlos Sanchez will be leading things off for the Dayton Dragons. Shortstop back in the top spot. 10 more hits than anybody else in the Midwest League this season. Alfredo Duno back behind the dish. The catcher bat second. Kian Vu is the center fielder batting third. Carter Graham after another historic performance yesterday. His fourth time this season with at least five RBI. He's back in the cleanup spot. Jacob Friend just over a week here at the high A level. Also left the yard yesterday for the second time across that stint. The left fielder bats fifth. In the sixth spot, the right fielder, Yerlin Confidant. Alfredo Alcantara is the second baseman batting second. Peyton Stovall left the yard as well yesterday. The DH bats eighth, and Victor Acosta Newton in the lineup today over at third. The switch hitter rounds things out for the Dayton Dragons. They'll take on Mike Almaraz, the right-hander, making his 10th start of this 2026 campaign. It's going to be a fun one. Game two between Fort Wayne and Dayton is next in the Tin Caps Radio Network.
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7: Driven into left field and Vincula back. He can only look. Rosemont Verdugo is otherworldly right now.
19: The Fort Wayne Tin Caps, the high A affiliate of the San Diego Padres.
20: Here's a drive down the line. Is it fair? Is it fair? It is gone. The granny comes to fruition.
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21: Tatis drives it deep to left center. 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
22: This is in the air to right field. Back it goes. Fernando Tatis Jr., a grand slam.
19: Here's Jaden Taylor.
7: It is fully feeling like summer here in Dayton, Ohio. A hot evening at 88 degrees, and it gets us set for game two of six for the Fort Wayne Tin Caps and the Dayton Dragons. The high Midwest League affiliates of the Cincinnati Reds and the San Diego Padres. San Diego taking on the Reds, and just moments ago, a walk-off home run for Fernando Tatis Jr. Can this Fort Wayne offense build a little bit of the big league club's momentum on the road, try to cut down a season-long six-game losing streak?
10: That tin cap great, and Tati leaving the yard. It's awesome stuff just right before we went on the air. Here tonight, Caps looking to snap a six-game skid. Can they get to the left-hander Kyle McCoy early? It's a right-handed heavy lineup. First eight hitters all hitting from the right side.
7: Southpaw, 11th appearance this season. His seventh start across two levels is fourth here with Dayton. Left-hander ready to go, facing the righty and Justin Acricio. First pitch on the inner edge. First strike one. We are underway at 7.04 p.m., just about a minute early, getting things going here at Day Air Ballpark. Another great crowd on hand tonight. A 1 to Crecio, grounds it foul, and quickly falls down, nothing in 2. And Justin, after reaching on a walk yesterday, has reached in 13 straight games. Back in the top of the card for the 22nd time since moving up here to the high A level. 0-2 pitch. Just outside. Duno tried to frame it. Didn't get the heater. And Justin got moved up here after a great final week and a half down to Lake Elsinore with hits in 9 of his final 10 games of the Storm. 1-2, cuts and misses, and McCoy has strikeout number 1. And last time out, a season-high 7 strikeouts for McCoy. It's been either his best or his worst thus far this season. Now, 7 Ks last time out, only had 1 in his previous appearance up against Great Lakes, only going an inning and 2/3 and giving up 5 runs. His appearance before that, 5 shutout against these Fort Wayne Tin Caps. Rosemond Verdugo, the batter, and he takes a breaking ball low and in. And Doogie back in the 2 spot, but playing shortstop today. 1-0. Breaking ball, top of the zone, and it's 1-1. And Verdugo playing shortstop for the first time in his high A tenure. Today is his 193rd game wearing a Tin Caps uniform. 1-1. Outside, went to the fastball at 94, and Doogie ahead in the counts. Now, he has been very patient here in year 3 with Fort Wayne, currently on a 21-game on-base streak. 2-1, outside again, and he's ahead 3-1. He's had 16 walks across this stretch.
10: Yeah, it helps when pitches aren't super competitive, and those have been the last couple from McCoy.
7: And the lowest strikeout rate of the pro career for the 21-year-old on the 3-1 pitch. Swung on and missed. Load things up with the slider. And Doogie and McCoy have worked it full. McCoy back with a glove at his chest. Third base out of the rubber comes set. It kicks and deals. Verdugo lifts it in the air to deep center field. Kianvu chasing back right at the warning track. He hauls it in. Dewey got a lot of it, but not quite enough.
10: And give him credit, set back on a fastball, which is what McCoy went to. We talked about already, the left-handed breaking ball machine was out in batting practice today, and it took guys like Rosemont and other right-handed bats a couple of rounds to get used to sitting back, take those extra couple seconds to get the hands in motion, put a good swing on it there, but fortunately hit it to the deepest part of the yard.
7: So now to the catcher and Lamar King Jr. 2 outs, nobody on, as King takes strike number 1. Umpires stay. Patrick McMorris is calling the balls and strikes. On the base paths is Brady Parrish. Those umpires, as always, presented by Lawn Stars Landscaping. 0-1 from McCoy. King takes a fastball, call the strike on the black. King down nothing and 2, and he has had a tough time this year up against the Dayton Dragons. Just 3 for 25. One of his 3 base hits, though, was a home run. 0-2 toss, and King takes high. He's got hits in 6 of his last 7 games, 7 hits across that stretch for him, but only one of those has reached the outfield, 6 different infield singles. 1-2, low and in, nearly hit him the foot, and it's back even at 2-2. Fort Wayne, we mentioned, struggled up against McCoy last time they faced him. Only a pair of base hits, 1 by King. 2-2. Swung on and missed. Slider bends over the outer edge and a pair of strikeouts and a 1-2-3 first for Kyle McCoy. Mike Almarai is back on the bump when you come back. Shoreless here in the Tin Caps Radio Network.
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7: Bottom half of the first, setting from Day Air Ballpark. Fort Wayne trying to break a six-game skid, but Kyle McCoy looking good.

0: Davis. And the right-hander, three-pitch mix primarily. Four-seamer, slider, and a changeup on top of it. Sometimes we'll mix in the two-seamer righties. 0-2 pitch. Inside. And Sanchez brushed off the plate a bit. And Michael looking for a bounce-back performance once again. Just an inning and two-thirds last time out. It was three straight outings where he's not reached through three frames. 1-2, high fly ball, deep out towards center field. This will back up Jake Cunningham. Now he'll move in, and he makes the catch. One up, one down for Mike Almarias, needed against the Midwest League hit leader.
1: Yeah, and got away with one there. That pitch was a little bit more up in the zone, a 1-2 count than Mike would have liked. That's been our biggest thing to talk about with him. He's kind of hung in the zone too much, if that's at all humanly possible this year. And when he tries to be precise and hit the corners, he ends up right over the heart of the plate, and that's where opponents do the most damage against him.
0: And out of the Reds' number one prospect, catcher Alfredo Duno. First offering, slider pushed away. That has been the thing. Falling down in counts early. The slider not able to break on the edge there, and then having to battle back and giving something too much over the heart of the plate. On a 1-0, Duno goes after a fastball. Another missed spot by Marias, but Duno underneath it. Pops up to the second baseman, Oswaldo Linares, who backtracks to the outfield and makes the catch. Two up, two down, you'll take it.
1: No complaints, but at the same time, it's something you need to know when you get back and seeing this order, especially the 1-2 punch of Sanchez and Duno for the second time around. You got to be a bit more precise.
0: A lot of different changes for Fort Wayne defensively today. Oswaldo Linares, again, normally a catcher making the start over there at second base. Rosemond Verdugo playing shortstop for the first time in nearly 2 years. Gianvu goes after the first pitch and lifts it foul. Normal spots at the corner. Zach Evans at third. First baseman Jack Costello. Cason Wells moving to left field. Jake Cunningham has taken over the spot in center. And Alex McCoy in right just for the second time this season. King behind the dish on the 0-1. And he receives a fastball that misses inside. And Kian Vu has been able to reach base 30 separate times across his last 14 ball game. Vu, you would think, would be a designated leadoff man, but Sanchez has just been even better this year. 1-1 pitch. Vu takes a fastball inside at 94. And Kian yesterday, 2-for-4, a pair of singles. Also scored 2 runs and stole a bag. 1-of-2 for the Dayton Dragons a day ago. 2-1 for Marias. Change up, catches the outer edge, and it's 2-2. That is the best pitch by Mike Almarias. We saw it a lot in spring training. Took a big jump from 2025, and I'll see if we can get more cuts and misses out of it. 2-2 pitch. Cut on him, miss. Strike three. Bottom of the zone for Mike El, and he trades a 1-2-3 inning with McCoy with one of his own. We head to the second, nothing going in the first here in the Tin Caps Radio Network.
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0: 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Top half of the second inning. Alex McCoy cutting through for his pitch from Kyle McCoy. The southpaw on the bump. And McCoy, the cleanup man, here at the dish. And McCoy has been hunting early, especially on pitches over the heart of the plate. After a changeup, the 0-1 line shot out towards left field. Jacob Friend coming in, and the left fielder makes the grab. McCoy tied for second in the Midwest League in first pitch at bats this year. He's been aggressive, stayed there.
1: Unfortunately, the battle of the McCoys, Kyle wins round one. And Alex got a good piece of it. He's just trying to get back into form. Didn't homer last week. It's something that doesn't happen much when he goes a series without leaving the yard. Guy knows a thing or two about leaving the yard, stepping in right now for the Caps.
0: Jake Cunningham, 14 home runs of the campaign. Take strike number one on the inner edge. Just behind Andrew Fisher, who has been just incredible this year for the Wisconsin Timber Rattlers. 19 home runs on the campaign for the former Tennessee Vol. 0-1. Cunningham takes low and out. And the count now 1-1. Again, the incredible performance this past Friday. Three home runs in the first five innings of a ball game. Just the fourth tin capper wizard to have a three-year home run affair. 1-1 outside. And Cunningham ahead in the count, two balls and a strike. And yesterday, Cunningham reached three separate times, an infield single, as well as a pair of full count walks. 2-1 from Kyle McCoy. As line in the air out towards right center field. Kian Vu on the run in the gap. He tracks it down. Vu nearly took away an extra base hit from Zach Evans yesterday on a diving attempt in left center, and he tracks this one down with ease.
1: He's been great at covering the gaps to begin this series. We saw last year here in Dayton, Carlos Jorge, one of the fastest guys in the Midwest League, patrolled center field for them on a nightly basis, and they got another speedster here this year in Vu that is doing so in 2026. That's one heck of a play.
0: Ninth round pick out of Arizona State last season, and Vu has covered a lot of ground. Two gone for Jack Costello. Would take strike one at the top of the zone. And Costello yesterday, a pair of walks. He has 26 walks this season across 48 ball games. 0-1. Line foul nearly into the dugout of the Dayton Dragons on the third base side. And a couple guys went tumbling back to their seats.
1: Yeah, Jack looked over there, tapped his chest, say, that's me. That's on me. I know it. He's got to adjust now with two strikes.
0: And we saw it a lot yesterday. Fort Wayne way out in front on the pitches from Jose Montero. 0-2. Costello rolls over to short. Sanchez charges in. He gloves and throws to first. Back-to-back, 1-2-3 innings for Kyle McCoy. How can Michael Marias answer in the second? Fort Wayne 0, Dayton 0. Bottom half of the second inning coming up next when you return on the Tin Caps Radio Network.
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0: An inning and a half through, 9-up, 9-down between the two starters. Kyle McCoy, the southpaw, another great start against Fort Wayne, retiring to the first six that he has faced. Michael Marias retired the first three he saw in the first inning, but the task becomes a whole lot harder against arguably the most all-around hitter in the Midwest League this season in Carter Graham. First baseman steps into the right side. First offering, he goes after it and taps it foul. Carter Graham, incredible day yesterday. 2-for-4 with a pair of home runs. A 3-run shot in the first and also 2-run shot in the fourth inning. 5 total RBI. He's now got 12 this season against Fort Wayne. 0-1, sails high, and the count's 1-1. And the more incredible thing is the fourth time this season Graham has had a 5-plus RBI game, leading the Midwest League with 46 this year. 1-1 pops him up out towards shallow center. Jake Cunningham moving towards his right. He's underneath it and makes the catch. Massive first out there against the cleanup man.
1: 4-up, 4-down for Mike Kellen. To surprise of nobody, 3 of his 4 outs have come in the air. He's a fly ball pitcher. We know this. And typically that plays well at Parkview Field in Fort Wayne. Hasn't been to the advantage of himself here in 2026. Ball flies a bit better here in Dayton, but so far so good.
0: After the right-hander in Carter Graham, we see the lefty in Jacob Friend step in. Righty on lefty, Marias' first offering is up and inside for ball number one. Lefty leading things off, a combined 5 different left-handed bats in this lineup, plus 1 switch hitter in Victor Acosta to round things out. Marias in the first base out of the rubber, winds and fires, and the 1-0 in the dirt. Marias took a little bit of a tumble, falling off to the left side of the mound. And Fort Wayne today back in their road grays for a second straight ball game. They got the red on the sleeves, the jersey showcasing a little bit of the red numbers and the logo on the right sleeve with Fort Wayne across the front and the apple slicing script. Count 2-0 on Friend. Takes a fastball right down Broadway for strike number one. Dayton on the other side, they're wearing red uniforms today for a season that they've showcased these and are going to be auctioning them at the end of the season. 2-1 toss. Friend skies it in the air towards left field. Kason Wells pushing back now moves in, and he's underneath it to make the grab. 4 different out in the air, and Michael Marias has set down the first 5.
1: In a different spot for Kason. You mentioned it at the pregame show. First time he's been in left field all year long, and with the wall jetted out just behind him, it's a bit of an interesting spot to patrol here at Day Air Ballpark, but no trouble finding that one and shading out the sun.
0: I was talking to him before the ball game, and it didn't take a ton of time for him to adjust to that odd, jagged left field, but the baseball, majority of the time, is going to come off pretty firm with a lot of padding all across the outfield. Yerlin Coffin on the batter. He takes up for ball number one. Marias peers back in. Right black glove in front of his nose. 1-0 in the dirt. It's 2-0. And Confidant, his last 14 ball games, 5 for his last 55 after dominating across his nearly month ago before that. And he batted 350 across his previous 26 games for this recent skid. 2-0, line shot into right field. Long run from McCoy, and he won't get there. Plays it on 3 hops, and the first base runner of this ball game is a 2-out single by Yerlin Confidant.
1: 4 straight games with a hit for Confidant after being hitless in his previous 5. He's trying to get back into the groove that he was in toward the end of April and in the beginning of May prior to getting to Fort Wayne. A really rough end to the month of May as soon as he left Parkview Field.
0: He had nearly double-digit RBI up against Fort Wayne last time he found his way into this lineup. And now Alfredo Alcantara there with a runner at first and 2 outs. First pitch. Alcantara takes outside. I don't want to say Gary Sheffield-esque, but the hands aren't quite as high as you would see with Gary Sheffield, but a swing that is very aggressive with a bat swing over the cross of the head for Alfredo Alcantara, the second baseman today. 2 outs of the runner at first. The 1-0 is outside for ball 2. There's a lot going on. An open stance for Alcantara. It's a very vicious swing. He got a hold of one yesterday, an absolute missile beyond the left field wall, where his first home run of this ball game, his 8th home run of the season. 2-0, out of Reg with a fastball, and it's 2-1. It hit on one hop, the brick building that's just beyond the left field foul pole. One of five home runs yesterday for the Dayton Dragons. Count 2-1, Confidant off of first as Alcantara takes strike two. Fastball at 95 there for Mike L.
1: And credit him for being able to bounce back down 2-0. Went low and then outer part of the zone. Let's see if he tries to work any pitch. Doesn't have to be one in particular in on the hands.
0: Haven't seen the changeup yet. Could he go to that on this 2-2? King sets up outside. It's a slider on the ground over to first. Costello, a great grab, leaping in the air, flips back over to first, and Mike Almarais is there in time. A two-out single by Yerlin Confidant, but that is all. Some great defensive plays on both sides of the baseball here through two. We head to the third inning, still scoreless here at Day Air Ballpark on the Tin Caps Radio Network.
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0: Kyle McCoy now in two starts up against Fort Wayne has not allowed a run across seven innings. Four strikeouts last time out, a pair are attacking the first six that he's phased through two. Scoreless as we head to the third as Zach Kevin steps in and takes strike number one. We'll play slider on the outer edge. It's nothing in one. The ninth round pick out of Lenore Ryan back in 2024. McCoy working quickly as 0-1 as inside. Count now one ball and one strike. Evans yesterday a pair of doubles. One into left center field. One the other way. Just barely inside the chalk down the right field line. 1-1 pitch outside. Evans has really been working on some mechanical adjustments, particularly with his lower half throughout this season. He's trying to not to open up as much with his front shoulder. That has come from straight down to his feet. Now back with a closed stance today, which he's used for about a week now. 2-1, up and in. And it's now three balls and a strike. That helped him get his second home run at the high A level this past Saturday. And it's allowed him to go up against these lefties and shoot the ball the other way. A 3-1 pitch by McCoy. It's on the ground towards third. Playing to the pole side was Acosta. The third baseman picks it up and tosses on to first in time. Seven up, seven down for Kyle McCoy.
1: For whatever reason, the Caps just haven't been able to figure out the southpaw in the first couple goes at it here this season. And hopefully the juice changes here with the guy who's getting his first looks of this series in Oswaldo Linares.
0: Now, Linares' 12th game this season playing second base. He's played at second more than he's been behind the dish this year. He bats eighth here against McCoy. Lefty on righty. Lead up. Tags high for ball one. And Linares had a great stretch that really backed up the month of April, started the month of May, had a hit in six straight games, had four straight with multiple hits, including five in a row with an RBI. 1-0 outside, 2-0. Since then, he has struggled. One for his last 17, now here in his 61st ball game at the high A level. Ahead in the count, what will he get here from Kyle McCoy? 2-0 pitch. Up and inside, Linares way ahead in the count in this one. And Lina just been 192 this year, but he's been a great role player on this roster. helping keep guys live and active despite a tough recent stretch. 3-0, up and inside, ball four. Linares doesn't even have to use the bat. It's the first base runner today for Fort Wayne.
1: And a rarity. McCoy so locked in the first seven batters, getting ahead, throwing strikes, mixing and matching, sequencing well. Fort Wayne needs to capitalize here on this opportunity.
0: Since moving up to the high A level, again, fourth appearance here for Kyle McCoy. He struck out 14, that just his sixth walk. Now to the ninth spot, first time in left field today for Kaysen Wells. Third baseman Victor Acosta in as left-handed hitter takes outside for ball number one. Wells has been great across his last 10 games, primarily here in the ninth spot, acting as the secondary leadoff man, Justin DiCrisio, in the top of the order. McCoy set. He comes home. And Wells takes a strike at the top of the zone. 3.08 batting average for Wells across his last 10 games played. Hasn't shown a ton of power, just a pair of doubles and two RBI. Lena, step and a half off of first base as the 1-1 pitch. Wells shoots it the other way into left field for a base hit. Defenses continue to work Kaysen Wells to the pole side, despite him being better than anybody else and going the opposite way.
1: It's a conversation we had last night. It really makes no sense to us. You understand the logic in the fact that just being a left-handed hitter, you have to respect his pole side and play him there. But as you mentioned, nobody goes to the opposite field more than this on this team than Kaysen Wells. I do not understand why they don't play him straight up.
0: And the crazier thing is you have the data. We can go to one website and see where guys pull or go to the opposite way, and Wells has been better than anybody else on this roster. 2-1 with one out as Justin DiCrisio steps out. First pitch by McCoy is at the top of the zone for strike number one. So the first base runners that McCoy has to deal with today, a one-out walk and a single, brings up the top of the order. DiCrisio goes after an 0-1, grounds it up the middle. That's in a center field, a base hit. Linares around third. He's going to come home to score. Fort Wayne on the board here in the third. Three straight base runners. Justin DiCrisio with an RBI single, and it's 1-0.
1: And what a refreshing sight to see that is. The Caps throwing the first punch here tonight. So huge given what happened an evening ago. Dayton striking for 5 runs in the first 2 innings, 11 runs in the first 4. Just feels good to get off on the right foot. You got to keep this momentum and keep the line moving. We know no lead is safe here in the Midwest League.
0: 59th game this season for Fort Wayne. They've only struck first in about a third of games this season. At the corners, Rosman Verdugo takes high for ball number one. Heads up base running by Kaysen Wells, who was sprinting after that one got through into center field up on to third. And DiCrisio hard turnaround first and not offer at second base. Still one out, the 1-0. Runners off of first, breaking ball in there for a strike. Throw down by Duno, wrong side of the bag, and a headlong slide in there safely is DiCrisio. Fourth stolen bag of the year here with Fort Wayne.
1: Really good jump from JD, and fortunate that Duno threw it on the wrong side of the bag. As you mentioned, how rare is it that you're able to take a base on someone as talented as Duno? Massive for Fort Wayne.
0: Second-ranked catcher in all of baseball. Just one slot behind Raniel Rodriguez, who started off this year over in Peoria. 1-1, low and inside, as the slider nearly hit Verdugo's back foot. Defense playing a little bit differently now. Carter Graham is in over at first, far off the bag. Third baseman Victor Acosta basically holding on the runner, and Wells at third. Middle of the infield, though, playing deep. Here's the 2-1 pitch. Verdugo takes strike two on the inner edge. And Doogie flew out to deep center field, pushed Kian Vu all the way back to the warning track in the opening frame. Can he come through? 26 RBI in the campaign. The 21-year-old out of Ensenada, Mexico. McCoy set. Here's his 2-2. Verdugo fouls it off. And Doogie again just south of 200 games played here with Fort Wayne across the last 3 seasons. Only 3 players since Fort Wayne moved to high A and found a way to get past that 200-game mark. 2 in scoring position with 1 out. Here's the 2-2. Doogie cuts and misses. Due to the throw back to third, that sails into left field. Wells will come home to score. DiCrisio getting the wave around from third. Throw to the plate will be offline as time is called. It looks like they're going to move both runners back. I think Verdugo was caught in the batter's box and might have interfered with the throw by Alfredo Duno. And Jonathan Matthews isn't even going to get an explanation. So both runners are going to have to head back. Wells to third, Acrisio to second. And, man, how big of a break that could have been.
1: So unfortunate. And once again, we talk about Duno not throwing out, DeCrisio stealing second. How rare is that? And how rare is it that he sails a throw into left field? Tough, tough break for the Caps.
0: So Doogie strikes out for the first time today. And it brings up Lamar King Jr., who struck out his lone time up. First pitch, King takes strike one. 1-0 Fort Wayne, top half of the third inning. Fort Wayne able to strike first after an RBI single by Justin Acrisio. He stands at second with Kaysen Wells at third here with two outs. 0-1, King puts it on the ground over to first. Carter Graham battling with his son, gloves it, and wins the race to the bag. Both these starters looking nearly perfect across the first two frames. And now some chatter with the dugout for Fort Wayne. Patrick Morris yelling batted down to the Matthews, those two going back and forth. Bottom half of the third inning coming up next. Fort Wayne leading 1-0 here in the Tin Caps Radio Network.
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0: Fort Wayne trying to cut down a six-game skid here on the road up against the Reds-affiliated Dayton Dragons. 1-0 Fort Wayne. We head to the bottom half of the third inning. Fort Wayne on the board after an RBI single by Justin DeCrisio. Payne Stovall leads things up. First pitch swing ropes it foul down the right field line. Stovall yesterday got into one down that right field line. His fifth home run of the season. It was a pair of solo shots in the second inning for Dayton. Now where does Mikel go here? His 0-1 pitch is just below the zone. Didn't look like it was bad. Just below the knees. And Marias, he has looked great across the first two times he has faced these Dayton Dragons. Just one base hit allowed, a single by Yerlin Confidant last inning. 1-1 pitch. Stovall takes in the dirt. Now, we got full explanation for what happened this past half inning after Fort Wayne got on the board with an RBI single by Justin Acrisio, but then Rosemond Verdugo striking out, and an errant throw went sailing into left field by Alfredo Duno, trying to cut down Kaysen Wells. 2-1. Stovall takes up and out. And it's three balls and a strike. And the call on the field by Patrick McMorris behind the dish was backswing interference by Rosemond Verdugo. The back of his swing hit the arm of Duno before his throw. 3-1, outside, ball four, and a leadoff man here for Dayton. And I went back to look at it between innings, and it did seem like the backswing hit something of Duno, but the other piece is Doogie did not leave the batter's box, and Duno was, again, having to work around him and nearly threw through him trying to get over to third. That's a big reason why Jonathan Matthews and company in that dugout, not a fan of the call. So runner on brings up Victor Acosta, third baseman. So he has a fastball that misses up and out. And Acosta, first time in the lineup, here this series after not being in the card yesterday. He's got the third baseman, Zach Evans, in from third, middle of the infield, looking for a double play ball. Mariah is set on his glove and his back hip. The pitch, slow roller, first base side. Costello goes out, grabs it, throws on a second. There's one, and Verdugo unable to make the turn. Jack Costello, another long run away from the bag after holding on a runner. An athletic play here at first.
1: And a high IQ play as well. Stovall's a tight bang-bang play at second, but Costello's momentum taking him there. Marias didn't get the best beat off the mound. That would have been a tough play to turn around and try to get a coast at first. You get the lead runner. That's okay, though. That's the only out you get there. Just getting one is important.
0: So a 3-6 fielder's choice to put it in the book. Nine batters face, and for Michael Marias, still dealing with a runner at first, a decently speedy one at that in Acosta. Top of the order, Carlos Sanchez swings and fouls out the first pitch. Sanchez, yesterday we mentioned a pair of doubles, 2-for-5 overall, including an RBI knock in the fourth inning. He's now got a hit in each of his last eight straight games. Marias has got his pitch and comes set with three on the pitch clock. He winds and fires as Sanchez takes a breaking ball inside. Carlos has been great, batting 320 this season. Top five in the Midwest League. And we mentioned it, 70 hits this year, 10 better than anybody else in the league. 1-1 pitch, way inside. Good slide there by Lamar King Jr. He's came home to score 59 times this year. That's also second best in the league this season. And top 10 in five separate categories offensively. A coast at first, about a step and a half off of the bag. 2-1. Sanchez cuts and misses. Ugly swing there at a fastball at 94.
1: The guy sitting behind him is Merrick Houston with 60 hits on Cedar Rapids, a guy that Fort Wayne has seen this year as well. It helps that Sanchez plays pretty much every day, but still, the fact that you're 10 hits above the number two guy in the league, very impressive.
0: Yeah, Sanchez has played in all but three games this season for the Dayton Dragons. On a 2-2, he fouls it off. Fastball right above the zone, and Sanchez got underneath it. And again, he's pretty much been at the top of this order as well. Some more chances to be able to get a hit. 47th time this season. In 56 games played, that he has been the leadoff man. He's never batted below second this year. And Julio Murillo has trusted him in the top spot of this order. Another 2-2. Sanchez fouls it off again. And he continues to battle. Back-to-back foul balls. This next pitch will be the seventh of the plate appearance. And Fort Wayne 1, Dayton nothing. Bottom half of this third inning from Dayair Ballpark in Dayton, Ohio. Victor Acosta at first after grounding into a fielder's choice with one gone. Another 2-2 from Marias. Line shot into center. Cunningham, a late break out right in front of the warning track. He hauls it in. It is a tough sky out there in center and right center with the sun beaming down. And Cunningham, lucky he got a good beat on it at the end.
1: Exact same way we saw it last night. The shades covering the left side of the field. So Kaysen Wells, Zach Evans, Rosemond Verdugo. No problem. Oswaldo Linares, Jack Costello, Alex McCoy, Jake Cunningham. Good luck.
0: We'll see how that may affect things later on. And we've seen Cunningham make a couple of good plays. Keaton Boo made a heck of a play earlier in this one. Out in center field for Dayton. Alfredo Duno takes strike one, throw back over to first. Acosta doesn't dive back, barely gets the sliding mitt on the bag before Jack Costello attempts to tag him.
1: Showing his best twister impression over there at first base, keeping his hand right on the center of that bag.
0: And Duno, a tough recent stretch, but he still found the barrel real well at times. Two outs, runner at first. A one from Marias. Duno, line shot over to third, past the glove of Zach Evans, and in to left field. Acosta on his second. Probably going to be a base hit here. That was an absolute frozen rope down the line.
1: 104.1 miles per hour off the bat there. On a pitch that Marias left, pretty center cut. And Fort Wayne lucky that Duno didn't get underneath it and shoot a gap.
0: And a second straight game with a base hit for Duno, despite just batting under 130 across his last seven games going into this one. So now a chance for Dayton. They finally have a couple of base hits on the day. And now a pair on with two outs for Kian Vu. Righty on lefty as Vu takes strike one right on the inner black. Fort Wayne leading 1-0 after a Justin DeCresio RBI single up the middle in the top half of this frame. Dayton the tying man out in scoring position. Acosta at second, but Duno over at first. Arias back set. He winds and fires. Fastball on the ground up the middle. Dugo into the outfield. Throws on a first off balance. It is in time. Some traffic on the bases for the Dayton Dragons, but nothing against Mikel Marias. Three shutout for the right-hander. He is looking good here in his 10th start of the campaign. Fort Wayne 1, Dayton nothing. Antioch Gimas got your middle three next. Coming up on the Tin Caps Radio Network.
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1: Cruising right along here on this Wednesday night as we head to the top of the fourth inning. 4-5-6 spots to up for Fort Wayne against the Dayton Southpaw Kyle McCoy. Tin Caps 1, Dragons nothing. Game 2 of this six-game series here from Day Air Ballpark. McCoy out of the windup. His first pitch to Alex is outside. Battle of the McCoys, part two. Kyle getting the best of Alex. A line out to left field. Jacob Friend making that catch back in the second inning. 1-0 pitch rides inside, nearly hits Alex. Count now 2 balls and no strikes. Alex, number 19 prospect in the Padres system, undrafted free agent out of Hofstra back in 2024. As he takes the 2-0 right down the middle for strike one. The McCoy, Cunningham, Costello here in the fourth. Each team with 2 hits thus far here tonight. The 2-1 on its way is laced foul down the right field side. And Dayton entering play today, just a game and a half out of first place in the East Division, coming down the home stretch here in half number one of the season. The 2-2 is shot back up the middle, but played perfectly by the second baseman, Alcantara. His throw to first is there for out number one.
0: Yeah, we have seen a lot of loud contact by Alex McCoy, and despite the recent struggles, you are seeing the approach still be positive, getting good swings on baseballs, and just got to find a hit grass later on.
1: You got to play the game. Guess the exit velocity. 108.4 off the bat there for Amac. He's now nothing for two in this ball game. Jake Cunningham climbs in for Fort Wayne. And he takes first pitch at the bottom of the zone for strike one. Minor league free agent signing of the Padres back on February 5th, 2026. And what a signing that was. It's the 0-1 fouled right off the glove of Alfredo Duno. 14 home runs this season, that's second in the Midwest League. And among hitters with as many plate appearances in the league dating back to May 26th, Cunningham leads the pack with 7 round trippers. The 0-2 here is down in the dirt. And half of his homers have come in just the last few weeks. Three multi-homer games for Cunningham this season. It was the only three multi-homer games by a tin cap. So the 1-2 down and in. Jake's worked the count even at two balls and two strikes. Fort Wayne would love nothing more than to tie this series up at a game apiece. Entering play tonight, 10 games under 500. 2-2, got him chasing. Went back to the slider low, and Cunningham comes up empty. Two up, two down for McCoy here in the fourth.
19: Yeah, there has been one blemish this season for Jake Cunningham, and it has been the strikeout just south of 60 this year. And again, you really want to lower that rate when you can find yourself up to Double-A San Antonio. And again, it's still a work in progress, but there's still positives to look at.
1: Jack Costello looking to jumpstart the offense here with two down. And the bag's empty in the fourth. Fort Wayne leading Dayton by a score of 1-0. As Jack takes ball one, down and away. Right-handed hitting first baseman. Now 0-10 in his last four games after having a hit in three of the first four games against Lake County at home last week. 1-0 pitch in there for a strike. And Jack hasn't left the yard on the road since he went back-to-back on the May 1st and 2nd games out at South Bend. 1-1 pitch is out in the left-handed batter's box. Costello in the driver's seat at 2-1. Evans on deck, Linares after him. McCoy out of the wind. Here comes his 2-1. It's fouled straight back.
19: Yeah, that is a missed spot. Middle there by McCoy. And definitely do not want to give that to Jack again.
1: I mentioned Fort Wayne switching things up defensively today all over the board. Costello's position, the one that hasn't changed. He's primarily been over at first for most of the season. The 2-2 is foul tipped into the glove of Alfredo Duno for strike three. Five in a row retired by McCoy. Three up, three down. Go the Caps in the top of the fourth. We head to the home half. 1-0 Fort Wayne here on the Tin Caps Radio Network.
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1: Michael Marias pitching with a lead as we make our way to the bottom of inning number four at Day Air Ballpark. 1-0 Fort Wayne, 4-5-6 spots. Are due up for the Dragons. In steps the first baseman, powerful right-handed hitter in Carter Graham. 0-1 tonight, he flew out to center field as the leadoff batter in the second inning in his first time up. Marias out of the windup, kicks and fires. A fastball parked perfectly on the outside corner for strike one. And Graham playing in now his third different season here with Dayton. And man, has he made the most of this opportunity in 2026 as he fouls off the 0-1 breaking ball. Two homers last night, two homers on Friday on the road at West Michigan. At this time last week, he had never had a two-homer game in his high A career. Now he's got a pair in just the last handful of days. The 0-2 is just downstairs. Good spot there on that 94-mile-an-hour heater. Yeah, 409 hitter, three homers, eight runs driven in last week against those Whitecaps. 1-2 pitch, down and out, count worked even. It'll be Jacob Friend to follow Graham, the Nearling confidant, a couple left-handed bats awaiting in the wings for Dayton. Here comes the 2-2. Bounced in, count now 0-2 to full on Carter Graham.
19: I think Mike Kell has just not felt comfortable going straight after Carter Graham this at-bat. A guy who, again, has just been unreal. The best batter by far in the Midwest League to start off the month of June. Now you got to go after him.
1: Arias has his signs. The payoff pitch is fouled off just to Jacob Friend right on the on-deck circle. The lengthy battle is going to keep moving along here for Marias. What so far has been his best start since he pitched in the home opener on April 7th against Lansing. Another 3-2, got him chasing. Went back to that slider and a big strikeout there for Michael Marias.
19: And normally this season it's been all about the changeup, but that slider, probably the best it has looked all throughout this season. Graham got fooled, was thinking fastball on the outer edge, and just threw out the hands.
1: Now let's see what Michael does here with Jacob Friend. Second game for him at Dayer Ballpark after making his high A debut last week on the road. Out of the windup. Goes first pitch fastball that is high and tight. That home opening start for Marias, first start of the season against Lansing. Four innings, one hit, no runs. He punched out nine. That's a career high for the right-hander. So the 1-0 pitch popped up, foul territory, right back in front of the Dayton dugout. There goes the catcher, Lamar King Jr., to make the catch, mask in hand and all, for out number two.
19: Yeah, there's a lot of room, both behind the dish as well, down the foul line, straight towards the dugout. And King initially did not think that was going to be in territory, and quickly got the race to it and made the grab.
1: Michael looking to go three up, three down. He's got to get past Yerling Confidant if he wants to do so. Out in right field tonight, already has a hit, a single with two down back in the second. First pitch swinging, lifts this one out of play down the third base side. As mentioned now, four straight games with a hit for Confidant after being hitless in his previous five. He's now six for his last 52. As the 0-1 just misses off the plate. And Confidant saw the ball well at Parkview Field last month. Two different multi-hit games. And that series against these Tin Caps. The 1-1 home is lined into right field, and McCoy will have to play it on a hop. Absolute rocket off the bat of Yerling Confidant. 109.1 miles per hour. He's now got a two-hit night.
19: Yeah, fastball up and in, straight on the hands, and that's where you do not want to put it against Confidant. A really open stance, so he comes up and closes quickly with those hands through to the right side. Missed spot there, and Confidant did the damage.
1: Third hit of the night for Dayton. They've had one in the last three frames. Can they do something with this two-out knock from Confidant as Alcantara the batter? Swings with the first pitch, bouncer back to the mound. Marias has it. He'll jog over to first. And underhand toss to Jack Costello in time to retire the side. Four scoreless innings for Michael Marias here tonight in the Gem City. We head to the fifth. Fort Wayne still leading 1-0 here on the Tin Caps Radio Network.
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